0: to be involved in the music, and it's really special to them. So this album, I think it's going to be around a long, long time because it has that special Irish connection.
1: The Downey's Boys with one of our traditional Christmas favorites, The Holly and the Ivy.

0: Turn the AC down and pretend you're in December, getting ready for the big celebration of Jesus' birth. This summer has pushed these HVAC units hard. Gerald Wolf's Gospel Christmas. Gerald has a sneak peek for us at a new Christmas song coming this season. Tell us all about it.
1: The Collingsworth family is coming out with a new album, and of course, the last one was amazing. And we caught up with Phil on the Alaska cruise, and he tells us about the new project.
2: Thanks a million, Gerald. I really appreciate the opportunity to let you know that 2026 is the year that the Collingsworth family will release another Christmas album. We do one every 7 years. 2012 was our first, 2019 was the second one, and the brand new one this year, Christmas by Candlelight, releases on October the 30th from Gaither Music Group. It'll be all over Gaither Television this year, and I hope you'll join with us. We put a lot of effort into this one. We are so looking forward to 15 cities all across the country. Christmas by Candlelight.

0: This is Olivia with the Collinsworth family, and you're listening to Gerald Wolf's Gospel Christmas in July.
1: Next, we'll hear from a group that's celebrating 70 years of ministry.
2: Can you believe that?
1: That is a long time.
2: That is a long time. I remember the first time I saw the Hoppers. It was the Hopper brothers and Connie.
1: Yeah.
2: Man, they've been around a long time, and I guess they are now the longest traveling family in gospel music.
1: Wow, that is incredible. Well, we never get tired of hearing these songs about our Savior. Here are the Hoppers with Why Don't We Sing It Again. There's nothing.

0: Merry Christmas in July. This is Gerald Wolfe's Gospel Christmas in July.
1: And the angel said unto them, Fear not, for behold, I bring you good tidings of great joy, which shall be to all people. For unto you is born this day in the city of David a Savior, which is Christ the Lord. And this shall be a sign unto you. Ye shall find the babe wrapped in swaddling clothes, lying in a manger. That's Luke 2, verses 10 through 12. And that's what this radio special is all about.
0: It certainly is. And from the old-fashioned Christmas town of Dahlonega, Georgia, here's Karen Peck and New River with Joy Has Come to the World.

0: And that's truly what it was. Miracle in a manger. Jason Crabb there. Gerald, Jason says they have to have some good bread at Christmas at the crab gathering, and then they have a deep-fried turkey. Have you ever had a turkey prepared that way?
1: I have. I've had it, but I would never attempt it. I've seen too many of those turkey on fire reels.
0: We don't need the fire department of the house burning down on Christmas.
1: Not at my place.
0: No, thank you. Gerald Wolf's Gospel Christmas in July. We're sticking with Jesus in a manger with our next song. But this song from Reggie and Lady Lovesmith reminds us that Jesus, while born of a virgin birth and a miracle, was also a very ordinary baby in many ways.
1: He sure was. You know, I heard a song years ago that was called, Was He Quiet or Did He Cry? And having had three babies in our house, I can guarantee you he cried. He was in every way human, just like we are, at the same time, every way God. That's the miracle.
2: He was just an ordinary

0: Reggie and Lady Love Smith on Gerald Wolfe's Gospel Christmas in July. One of the big Southern Gospel Christmas tours each year is the Home for Christmas Tour with the Wisnitz and the Mark Trammell Quartet.
1: Yeah, it's one of my favorite. And this year, as a matter of fact, 2 weeks ago, I finally got a new song from their upcoming tour this year.
0: Oh, great.
1: So this is a premiere.
0: I love it. Well, they kick off their tour November 28th and have dates in Georgia, Florida, Ohio, Tennessee, and New York. The Mark Trammell Quartet and the Wisnitz with Go Tell It on the Mountain.

0: Well, it's been a few years since Greater Vision's Christmas in London was released, and it was so well received that you have something else in the works with the London Philharmonic. Tell us about that.
1: Yeah, we do. We went back in November last year, and we started working on a hymns album with them. And this is something I've wanted to do for several decades, and I thought, man, if we're ever going to do it, we better do it. So it's coming out this fall. If you like hymns, you will have to love this album. It is huge. So we're looking forward to that.
0: Can't wait for that. From Christmas in London, here's Greater Vision with Good Christian Men Rejoice.

0: Greater Vision helping us rejoice in Jesus. It doesn't matter the day, the month, the year. Rejoice in the freedom and salvation you've been given.
1: That's a fact. We cannot cram the greatest gift ever given to mankind into 4 weeks of the year or to one day. We've got to celebrate the fact that he loved us so much that he was willing to give us life through his sacrifice. That's the gospel, and that's what Christmas is.
0: Absolutely. Well, I hope this has been a refreshing hour of radio for you to listen to. Enjoying these songs outside of the normal Christmas season is a lot of fun. Thanks, Joe, for putting together a great playlist for us today.
1: And it's been my pleasure, and it's always great to get to work with you, Greg.
0: Yes, sir.
1: Merry Christmas to you.
0: Merry Christmas. Hey, thank you for listening. Do no harm.

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1: ABC News, I'm Dave Packer. A government report today shows that from April to June, the U.S. economy grew less than analysts were expecting.
2: And the Commerce Department also says overall economic growth is slowing down. GDP increased by an annual rate of 1.5% in the second quarter of the year. Keep in mind, though, consumers power the economy, and consumer spending has been very resilient. One sign that we are seeing in this data is that consumers are dipping into their savings to help pay for some of these higher prices.
1: ABC's Elizabeth Schulze. The federal government is warning communities about cyber threats to water systems after 30 plants in Minnesota were hit with cyber attacks. Multiple U.S. officials tell ABC News the attacks may be linked to Iran. Colin Gray, the father of Georgia teenager Colt Gray, who carried out a deadly mass shooting at his high school, has been sentenced to 15 years in prison. Prosecutors say he provided the rifle used in the 2024 attack, where two students were killed. This is ABC News. 10 people are facing charges for alleged locker room hazing incidents at a high school in Wincote, Pennsylvania, near Philadelphia. ABC's Armando Garcia reports.
3: Four coaches and six players on the Cheltenham High School football team have been indicted by a grand jury after a 15-year-old student told one of the coaches he had been jumped by his teammates in the locker room in September 2025.
4: The juvenile victim described the incident as being punched, kicked, and stomped in the head and the groin with cleats, forcing him to curl up to protect himself and his head.
3: The district attorney says the alleged high school attackers also used a broomstick against the victim.
4: There has been reluctance by most parties, adults and juveniles, to tell what they knew, what they saw, what they heard.
5: Armando Garcia, ABC News, New York.
1: The school superintendent says those responsible are being held accountable through the criminal justice system. The Trump administration today announced a new campaign encouraging military veterans to become truck drivers. Dave Packer, ABC News.
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8: From the WKRK Forecast Center, this is meteorologist Steve Hamilton. We'll get clear skies for the overnight hours, and we're going down to the upper 50s. We're looking good for Friday. We have high pressure over the area for one more day, so it should be sunny, mid-80s on the high. Few clouds on Friday night, then our next low and cold front arrive on Saturday. Really good chance of rain and thunderstorms most of the day. Will stay in the mid-80s. We're down to the low 80s with a really good chance of rain on Sunday.

It's amazing how a good song can change the whole mood of your day. And that's what we try to do here on WKRK. Just keep the encouragement coming. That particular song for you may be coming up next.

One of the best things about Southern gospel music is the message. It's about faith, hope, and loving one another. You'll hear plenty of that right here on WKRK.

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1: ABC News, I'm Dave Packer. President Trump says he may temporarily withdraw the name of his attorney general nominee, Todd Blanche. Two holdouts on the Senate Judiciary Committee say they won't approve until they get in writing a commitment from Blanche that the $1.8 billion anti-weaponization fund is dead, along with limits on the sweeping order barring tax audits targeting President Trump and his family. A judge in Georgia handed Colin Gray a 15-year prison sentence Thursday for giving his son, Colt Gray, the gun that was used in the Appalachian High School mass shooting. Judge Nicholas Prim.
2: You were convicted because the warning lights were flashing brighter and brighter. And you didn't get him help. And you didn't remove his access to the guns.
1: President Trump posting on social media his newly formed multinational Board of Peace has reached an agreement for the complete disarmament of Hamas and all armed groups in Gaza. This is ABC News. The Department of Justice is asking a secretive and never-before-used court to push for the deportation of an Afghan woman allegedly tied to an ISIS-inspired terrorist plot.
3: Congress established the Alien Terrorist Removal Court 30 years ago, but it's never seen a case. That is, until now. Department of Justice lawyers appeared in a packed courtroom on Thursday to push for the deportation of an Afghan woman who they say planned an ISIS-inspired mass shooting on Election Day in 2024. No ruling from the judge yet, though the case will likely test the functions of the court, which allows the government to use classified evidence without revealing the materials or being challenged on how the evidence was collected. Peter Harlambous, ABC News.
1: Sean Diddy Combs' prison release has been moved up a month to January 2028, according to federal inmate records. It's the second time his release has been adjusted after originally being set for May of 2028. The rap mogul appealing his conviction on two counts of transportation to engage in prostitution. Dave Packer, ABC News.
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6: From the WKRK Forecast Center, this is meteorologist Steve Hamilton. We'll get clear skies for the overnight hours, and we're going down to the upper 50s. We're looking good for Friday. We have high pressure over the area for one more day, so it should be sunny, mid-80s on the high. Few clouds on Friday night, then our next low and cold front arrive on Saturday. Really good chance of rain and thunderstorms most of the day. Will stay in the mid-80s. We're down to the low 80s with a really good chance of rain on Sunday.

Hey, it's Greg Goodman. Nothing like a good Southern gospel song to brighten the day, and we've got plenty more coming up right here on Christian Radio, WKRK, serving the mountains of North Carolina, Georgia, and Tennessee.

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But our signal reaches folks all across western North Carolina, northern Georgia, and eastern Tennessee. We're glad you're listening to WKRK.

Right here in the mountains, faith and community still mean a lot. That's what this music is all about, and that's what you'll hear on Christian Radio, WKRK.

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1: ABC News, I'm Dave Packer. President Trump is floating the idea of possibly withdrawing Todd Blanche's nomination for attorney general a day after his confirmation hearing was postponed due to two Republican senator holdouts that are concerned over provisions of the president's IRS settlement. President Trump saying that he'd try again next year. One of those holdouts, Senator Tom Tillis of North Carolina.
2: Hey, 158 days, they can try it again, roll the dice on what the Senate confirmation process looks like next year. It's all on him.
1: Seattle's police chief out of a job after pressure mounted following the lack of information following this week's mass shooting at a food festival that left three people dead. A source confirms to ABC News that tech billionaire Elon Musk is getting ready to play in this year's midterm elections with an investment plan to help strengthen GOP turnout in the lead up to November through his aligned super PAC. The New York Times says a super PAC could spend between $100 and $120 million. This is ABC News. Better late than never for a library in Australia.
3: A book has been returned to the Kiama Public Library 150 years late. Antiquities of Athens, published in 1858, was returned last week by a man who found it while doing home renovations. It was tucked inside of a tea crate, which was bricked into a sealed fireplace. He will not be charged with the late fee, which, accounting for 150 years of inflation, would be $19,500. It will not be lent out again. Wayne Cabot, ABC News.
1: Amazon has won federal approval to charge customers for rides in its Zoox robot taxis. The fully autonomous four-seater vehicles will still need to get state and local approvals. Zoox has been giving free rides in San Francisco and Los Angeles since last year. The head of the National Highway Traffic Safety Administration says the agency may reconsider requiring brake pedals, steering wheels, and windshield wipers for autonomous vehicles. Dave Packer, ABC News.
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6: From the WKRK Forecast Center, this is meteorologist Steve Hamilton. We'll get clear skies for the overnight hours, and we're going down to the upper 50s. We're looking good for Friday. We have high pressure over the area for one more day, so it should be sunny, mid-80s on the high. Few clouds on Friday night, then our next low and cold front arrive on Saturday. Really good chance of rain and thunderstorms most of the day. Will stay in the mid-80s. We're down to the low 80s with a really good chance of rain on Sunday.

Sometimes all it takes is one good song to remind you that everything's going to be all right. That's what we love about this music on WKRK.

Around here, we believe kindness still matters, and neighbors still look out for each other. 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

You know, music like that reminds us why Southern Gospel has meant so much to the people in the mountains for generations. 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
1: ABC News, I'm Dave Packer. Multiple U.S. officials confirmed that investigators are looking into a series of cyber attacks on water systems in Minnesota this week. 30 plants were hit, and investigators are looking into whether the hackers were associated with Iran. The Minnesota community of Brahm says it was targeted. Mayor Nate George.
2: This attack really wasn't successful, but it certainly shows the intent is out there.
1: President Trump floating the idea of possibly withdrawing Todd Blanche's nomination for attorney general a day after his confirmation hearing was postponed due to two Republican senator holdouts that are concerned over provisions of his IRS settlement. Seattle's police chief out of a job. Public anger grew against Seattle police chief Sean Barnes and Seattle's mayor over the city's response of the lack of basic information that came from the city in the hours after the shooting there. And an explosion inside a coal mine in southwest Pakistan, leaving at least 32 miners dead, trapping 10 others underground. This is ABC News. Almost 6 months since Nancy Guthrie, mother of NBC anchor Savannah Guthrie, disappeared, the Pima County Sheriff's Office says DNA recently taken from her Arizona home does not point to any suspect. ABC's Aaron Katursky reports.
3: They finished testing hair, and Pima County Sheriff Chris Nanos told us it does not point to a suspect. 6 months after Guthrie was taken from her home, the sheriff is unable to say whether that masked man was working alone.
4: I don't think anybody's here ready to say it's one guy, it's 10 guys. Did he have help? Could have.
3: Just this week, Savannah Guthrie begged for her mother's kidnapper to do the right thing.
5: Tell us where to look for her. I truly believe it is never too late to do the right thing.
6: The sheriff told us he still believes this case is solvable, but he could offer no timeline.
1: A San Francisco robotics company is testing home-cleaning humanoid robots. The company says its robots can vacuum and wipe surfaces for $30 an hour. Dave Packer, ABC News.
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9: From the WKRK Forecast Center, this is meteorologist Steve Hamilton. We'll get clear skies for the overnight hours, and we're going down to the upper 50s. We're looking good for Friday. We have high pressure over the area for one more day, so it should be sunny, mid-80s on the high. Few clouds on Friday night, then our next low and cold front arrive on Saturday. Really good chance of rain and thunderstorms most of the day. Will stay in the mid-80s. We're down to the low 80s with a really good chance of rain on Sunday.

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Hey, it's Greg Goodman. So glad you decided to spend part of your day with us. More Southern Gospel music is coming up in just a bit on WKRK Murphy.

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Why not? Where's the love? Where are they going to play?

Hey, it's Greg Goodman. Southern gospel music has a way of reminding us that no matter what we're facing, there's always hope ahead. More great music is coming up.

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Tell your loved ones to tune in and share the love. Hi.

We have more great Southern Gospel songs lined up for you. I'm Greg Goodman. Hope you're enjoying your day with Christian Radio, WKRK.

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1: ABC News, I'm Dave Packer. The U.S. economy grew less than analysts were expecting in the April to June quarter. The Commerce Department says GDP growth slowed from 2.1% in the first 3 months of the year to 1.5% in the second quarter. The Iran war sending oil and gas prices up again, and that's not good news for lawmakers trying to hold on to their seats.
2: There are 96 days to go until the midterm elections. Republicans are clearly focused on holding on to their majorities in the House and Senate. The war, inflation, higher gas prices, not helping.
1: ABC Stephen Portnoy. With less than 2 weeks before the election there, Mandela Barnes announced he's dropping out of the Democratic primary for Wisconsin governor. This after a poll found that the Democratic socialist in the race, Francesca Hong, was leading Barnes and other candidates by a large margin. Water plants across Minnesota hit this week with cyber attacks. Some state and local investigators suspect that Iranian hackers are to blame. This is ABC News. Days after a Swiss Air flight had to be diverted due to smoke in the plane, the airline is revealing the culprit. ABC's Stephanie Ramos has more.
3: The passenger jet from Zurich to New York City diverting on Monday to Maine's Bangor International Airport. In a statement, the airline saying the smoke occurred in business class after the headphone charging case slipped into a seat and became jammed, adding this damaged the device, causing it to heat up and produce smoke. That aircraft later towed to the gate where everyone disembarked. The airline says everyone on board was safe and well, and that it worked to ensure customers made it to their final destination.
1: The Trump administration today announced a campaign encouraging military veterans to become truck drivers in a bid to address a national driver shortage. The program follows the revocation of about 56,000 commercial driver's licenses from immigrant drivers due to illegally issued permits and alleged English proficiency issues. Dave Packer, ABC News.
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6: From the WKRK Forecast Center, this is meteorologist Steve Hamilton. We'll get clear skies for the overnight hours, and we're going down to the upper 50s. We're looking good for Friday. We have high pressure over the area for one more day, so it should be sunny, mid-80s on the high. Few clouds on Friday night, then our next low and cold front arrive on Saturday. Really good chance of rain and thunderstorms most of the day. Will stay in the mid-80s. We're down to the low 80s with a really good chance of rain on Sunday.

If you grew up in the mountains, chances are you grew up hearing music just like this. Southern Gospel is a part of who we are, and we're proud to share it every day on WKRK.

One of the best things about Southern gospel music is the message. It's about faith, hope, and loving one another. You'll hear plenty of that right here on WKRK.

0: God sent his son. 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
1: He bled

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1: ABC News, I'm Dave Packard. President Trump's multinational board of peace said Thursday that Hamas has agreed to disarm and transfer civilian and security authority in Gaza. Now, Hamas has not confirmed their acceptance of the agreement outlined by the U.S. The federal government warning communities about cyber threats to water systems.
2: State officials and the FBI are trying to determine who is behind a wide-scale cyber attack targeting more than 30 water treatment systems in the state of Minnesota. In one case, the hackers were actually able to shut down the flow of water from the well and water treatment plant in the tiny city of Brahm, forcing officials to provide clean water to residents already stored in its water tower.
1: ABC's Pierre Thomas, multiple U.S. officials tell ABC News the attacks may be linked to Iran. A judge in Georgia handed Colin Gray a 15-year prison sentence Thursday for giving his son Colt Gray the gun that was used in the Appalachian High School mass shooting that left four dead. This is ABC News. 10 people are facing charges for alleged hazing incidents at a Pennsylvania high school outside of Philadelphia. ABC's Armando Garcia has details.
3: Four coaches and six players on the Cheltenham High School football team have been indicted by a grand jury after a 15-year-old student told one of the coaches he had been jumped by his teammates in the locker room in September 2025.
4: The juvenile victim described the incident as being punched, kicked, and stomped in the head and the groin with cleats, forcing him to curl up to protect himself and his head.
3: The district attorney says the alleged high school attackers also used a broomstick against the victim.
4: There has been reluctance by most parties, adults and juveniles, to tell what they knew, what they saw, what they heard.
5: Armando Garcia, ABC News, New York.
1: The school superintendent says, quote, "We appreciate that after nearly a year, charges have been announced." More than 70 million Americans under heat alerts across the country. Life-threatening temperatures are also causing wildfire concerns in the West. Dave Packer, ABC News.
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8: From the WKRK Forecast Center, this is meteorologist Steve Hamilton. We'll get clear skies for the overnight hours, and we're going down to the upper 50s. We're looking good for Friday. We have high pressure over the area for one more day, so it should be sunny, mid-80s on the high. Few clouds on Friday night, then our next low and cold front arrive on Saturday. Really good chance of rain and thunderstorms most of the day. Will stay in the mid-80s. We're down to the low 80s with a really good chance of rain on Sunday.

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Hey, it's Greg Goodman. If you've been with us for a while today, thank you. And if you just found us on the dial, welcome. 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
1: ABC News, I'm Dave Packer. Water plants across Minnesota hit this week with cyber attacks. The FBI didn't confirm suspicions by state and local investigators that Iranian hackers are to blame for these 30-plus attacks. President Trump said he may pull Todd Blanche's nomination for attorney general, but as ABC's Catherine Falders tells us, we've now learned Blanche met Thursday with the two Senate Republicans blocking him for creating the Trump IRS immunity deal.
2: What that means is unclear at this point, considering there's been a great deal of back and forth, but the reality is the Senate here is gone, so they would have to get this done on Monday, and then maybe they could get Blanche confirmed by the August recess, which begins next week.
1: That's assuming there's any deal at all. Seattle Mayor Kate Wilson Friday morning to officially announce the resignation of Police Chief Sean Barnes, the chief under fire after the handling of this week's shooting at the Seattle Center. Critics say the public was left in the dark for hours. This is ABC News. It sounds not safe for work, but a UCLA ecology professor, Daniel Blumstein, is sharing research videos of wild marmots looking for predators, running into nests, or even eating on the adult website OnlyFans. The Only Marm subscription is free, but it takes tips to offset federal research funding cuts. He was asked how it compares to the federal grants.
3: Right now, it doesn't compare. The federal government is priceless, but people are really generous. We made about $4,000 on OnlyFans. Someone set up a meme coin, and we're making even more money on the meme coin, which is insane.
1: Hurricane Genevieve, hundreds of miles offshore, is whipping up surf and rip currents along Southern California. L.A. County lifeguard Captain Pono Barnes says they've conducted nearly 500 rescues.
4: It's been like near record, if not record-breaking, rescue work for us over the last couple of days. We'll have continued large surf, very strong rip currents.
1: Dave Packer, ABC News.
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7: From the WKRK Forecast Center, this is meteorologist Steve Hamilton. We'll get clear skies for the overnight hours, and we're going down to the upper 50s. We're looking good for Friday. We have high pressure over the area for one more day, so it should be sunny, mid-80s on the high. Few clouds on Friday night, then our next low and cold front arrive on Saturday. Really good chance of rain and thunderstorms most of the day. Will stay in the mid-80s. We're down to the low 80s with a really good chance of rain on Sunday.

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The message in this music never goes out of style. Faith, hope, and encouragement. That's what we're all about on WKRK.

Hey, it's Greg Goodman. Nothing like a good Southern gospel song to brighten the day, and we've got plenty more coming up right here on Christian Radio, WKRK, serving the mountains of North Carolina, Georgia, and Tennessee.

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1: ABC News, I'm Dave Packer. President Trump's multinational board of peace said Thursday that Hamas has agreed to disarm and transfer civilian and security authority in Gaza. Now, Hamas has not confirmed their acceptance of the agreement outlined by the U.S. The federal government warning communities about cyber threats to water systems.
2: State officials and the FBI are trying to determine who is behind a wide-scale cyber attack targeting more than 30 water treatment systems in the state of Minnesota. In one case, the hackers were actually able to shut down the flow of water from the well and water treatment plant in the tiny city of Brahm, forcing officials to provide clean water to residents already stored in its water tower.
1: ABC's Pierre Thomas, multiple U.S. officials tell ABC News the attacks may be linked to Iran. A judge in Georgia handed Colin Gray a 15-year prison sentence Thursday for giving his son Colt Gray the gun that was used in the Appalachian High School mass shooting that left four dead. This is ABC News. 10 people are facing charges for alleged hazing incidents at a Pennsylvania high school outside of Philadelphia. ABC's Armando Garcia has details.
3: Four coaches and six players on the Cheltenham High School football team have been indicted by a grand jury after a 15-year-old student told one of the coaches he had been jumped by his teammates in the locker room in September 2025.
4: The juvenile victim described the incident as being punched, kicked, and stomped in the head and the groin with cleats, forcing him to curl up to protect himself and his head.
3: The district attorney says the alleged high school attackers also used a broomstick against the victim.
4: There has been reluctance by most parties, adults and juveniles, to tell what they knew, what they saw, what they heard.
5: Armando Garcia, ABC News, New York.
1: The school superintendent says, quote, "We appreciate that after nearly a year, charges have been announced." More than 70 million Americans under heat alerts across the country. Life-threatening temperatures are also causing wildfire concerns in the West. Dave Packer, ABC News.
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8: From the WKRK Forecast Center, this is meteorologist Steve Hamilton. We'll get clear skies for the overnight hours, and we're going down to the upper 50s. We're looking good for Friday. We have high pressure over the area for one more day, so it should be sunny, mid-80s on the high. Few clouds on Friday night, then our next low and cold front arrive on Saturday. Really good chance of rain and thunderstorms most of the day. Will stay in the mid-80s. We're down to the low 80s with a really good chance of rain on Sunday.

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1: ABC News, I'm Dave Packer. Water plants across Minnesota hit this week with cyber attacks. The FBI didn't confirm suspicions by state and local investigators that Iranian hackers are to blame for these 30-plus attacks. President Trump said he may pull Todd Blanche's nomination for attorney general, but as ABC's Catherine Falders tells us, we've now learned Blanche met Thursday with the two Senate Republicans blocking him for creating the Trump IRS immunity deal.
2: What that means is unclear at this point, considering there's been a great deal of back and forth, but the reality is the Senate here is gone, so they would have to get this done on Monday, and then maybe they could get Blanche confirmed by the August recess, which begins next week.
1: That's assuming there's any deal at all. Seattle Mayor Kate Wilson Friday morning to officially announce the resignation of Police Chief Sean Barnes, the chief under fire after the handling of this week's shooting at the Seattle Center. Critics say the public was left in the dark for hours. This is ABC News. It sounds not safe for work, but a UCLA ecology professor, Daniel Blumstein, is sharing research videos of wild marmots looking for predators, running into nests, or even eating on the adult website OnlyFans. The Only Marm subscription is free, but it takes tips to offset federal research funding cuts. He was asked how it compares to the federal grants.
3: Right now, it doesn't compare. The federal government is priceless, but people are really generous. We made about $4,000 on OnlyFans. Someone set up a meme coin, and we're making even more money on the meme coin, which is insane.
1: Hurricane Genevieve, hundreds of miles offshore, is whipping up surf and rip currents along Southern California. L.A. County lifeguard Captain Pono Barnes says they've conducted nearly 500 rescues.
4: It's been like near record, if not record-breaking, rescue work for us over the last couple of days. We'll have continued large surf, very strong rip currents.
1: Dave Packer, ABC News.
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7: From the WKRK Forecast Center, this is meteorologist Steve Hamilton. We'll get clear skies for the overnight hours, and we're going down to the upper 50s. We're looking good for Friday. We have high pressure over the area for one more day, so it should be sunny, mid-80s on the high. Few clouds on Friday night, then our next low and cold front arrive on Saturday. Really good chance of rain and thunderstorms most of the day. Will stay in the mid-80s. We're down to the low 80s with a really good chance of rain on Sunday.

Murphy sits right here in the corner of North Carolina, just a short drive from Georgia and Tennessee. And from here, we're sending Southern gospel music across the mountains on WKRK.

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1: ABC News, I'm Dave Packer. President Trump's multinational board of peace said Thursday that Hamas has agreed to disarm and transfer civilian and security authority in Gaza. Now, Hamas has not confirmed their acceptance of the agreement outlined by the U.S. The federal government warning communities about cyber threats to water systems.
2: State officials and the FBI are trying to determine who is behind a wide-scale cyber attack targeting more than 30 water treatment systems in the state of Minnesota. In one case, the hackers were actually able to shut down the flow of water from the well and water treatment plant in the tiny city of Brahm, forcing officials to provide clean water to residents already stored in its water tower.
1: ABC's Pierre Thomas, multiple U.S. officials tell ABC News the attacks may be linked to Iran. A judge in Georgia handed Colin Gray a 15-year prison sentence Thursday for giving his son Colt Gray the gun that was used in the Appalachian High School mass shooting that left four dead. This is ABC News. 10 people are facing charges for alleged hazing incidents at a Pennsylvania high school outside of Philadelphia. ABC's Armando Garcia has details.
3: Four coaches and six players on the Cheltenham High School football team have been indicted by a grand jury after a 15-year-old student told one of the coaches he had been jumped by his teammates in the locker room in September 2025.
4: The juvenile victim described the incident as being punched, kicked, and stomped in the head and the groin with cleats, forcing him to curl up to protect himself and his head.
3: The district attorney says the alleged high school attackers also used a broomstick against the victim.
4: There has been reluctance by most parties, adults and juveniles, to tell what they knew, what they saw, what they heard.
5: Armando Garcia, ABC News, New York.
1: The school superintendent says, quote, "We appreciate that after nearly a year, charges have been announced." More than 70 million Americans under heat alerts across the country. Life-threatening temperatures are also causing wildfire concerns in the West. Dave Packer, ABC News.
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8: From the WKRK Forecast Center, this is meteorologist Steve Hamilton. We'll get clear skies for the overnight hours, and we're going down to the upper 50s. We're looking good for Friday. We have high pressure over the area for one more day, so it should be sunny, mid-80s on the high. Few clouds on Friday night, then our next low and cold front arrive on Saturday. Really good chance of rain and thunderstorms most of the day. Will stay in the mid-80s. We're down to the low 80s with a really good chance of rain on Sunday.

We have more great Southern Gospel songs lined up for you. I'm Greg Goodman. Hope you're enjoying your day with Christian Radio, WKRK.

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home. Jesus is coming back to take us home. I know the light is gonna win this war, but Lord, I'm kinda wondering what you're waiting for. So much hatred, round the clock crime. The devil's working him some overtime.

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We play it all day and all night here on Christian Radio WKRK Murphy.

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This is WKRK Murphy.

One of the best things about Southern gospel music is the message. It's about faith, hope, and loving one another. You'll hear plenty of that right here on WKRK.

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1: ABC News, I'm Sherry Preston. Warnings going out to water systems nationwide from federal officials about the possibility of cyber attacks may be linked to Iran. Earlier this week, Minnesota revealed dozens of systems in the state had been targeted. However, former DHS official John Cohen says,
2: "We haven't seen any other reporting that other states have been affected, but that's something that federal, state, local authorities are looking at very carefully."
1: No deal yet, but Acting Attorney General Todd Blanche did meet with Senators John Cornyn and Tom Tillis on Thursday. Both Republicans holdouts on voting to confirm Blanche to be the next attorney general, saying they want a written guarantee that part of President Trump's $1.8 billion IRS settlement will be dissolved. The Asian Football Confederation joining Europe's governing body and North America's as well in opposing FIFA head Gianni Infantino's plan to let private equity buy stakes in the World Cup. Asia also calling for FIFA to take an urgent review of its decision making. This is ABC News. The death toll rising from the powerful earthquake in Japan earlier this week. 34 people now reported dead from the magnitude 7.1 quake. The number of missing still unknown. Thousands are staying in shelters. Tens of thousands of homes have no water. Fully autonomous vehicles with four inward-facing seats will be hitting the roads once the company gets state and local approval.
3: No driver, no problem for Chloe Hu, who took a ride in a Zoox in Las Vegas.
4: It's kind of scary at the first time, but when I just got used to it, it's really cool and chilling. I really love the music and how you can, adjust temperature.
3: But there's little else she can control. Amazon Zoox vehicles have no steering wheel, no pedals. Jonathan Morrison of the National Highway Traffic Safety Administration says Zoox got an exemption from the rules, but
5: we have the ability to pull the exemption if we see unreasonably, risky behavior on the road.
3: Dave Packer, ABC News.
1: Frozen blueberries linked to an E. coli outbreak. 12 cases reported in Georgia and Florida. I'm Sherry Preston, ABC News.
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8: From the WKRK Forecast Center, this is meteorologist Steve Hamilton. We'll get clear skies for the overnight hours, and we're going down to the upper 50s. We're looking good for Friday. We have high pressure over the area for one more day, so it should be sunny, mid-80s on the high. Few clouds on Friday night, then our next low and cold front arrive on Saturday. Really good chance of rain and thunderstorms most of the day. Will stay in the mid-80s. We're down to the low 80s with a really good chance of rain on Sunday.

Tim Radford here on WKRK. If you're just joining us, welcome. You found the home for Southern Gospel in Western North Carolina and beyond. I've got a great stack of music ready to go, so let's keep the morning moving along together here on The Morning Show.

0: WKRK, where the music has a message. We're so glad you've joined us for the morning show. We're serving our neighbors across the mountains with the very best in Southern gospel favorites. It's a joy to be with you. More great music is coming up.
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People who live here will tell you, you can have all four seasons in 1 week here in the mountains of North Carolina, Northern Georgia, and Eastern Tennessee. But we have the music that warms the heart no matter the temperature outside. More favorites are coming your way right here on the WKRK Morning Show.

it as a prayer. Dad, he'd always tell me, son, you gotta be tough. Mama'd kiss my cheek and say, play fair.

0: It's a beautiful day to be alive and listening to WKRK. No matter what's on your to-do list, we're here to provide the encouragement you need to get through it with a song in your heart. 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

And a very good morning to you. Tim Radford here saying thanks for making WKRK a part of your listening routine. We're honored to bring Southern gospel music to Murphy and the surrounding communities every single day.

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1: ABC News, I'm Sherry Preston. Senior FIFA advisor Carlos Cordeiro, who represented the soccer body in the White House task force for the World Cup, is resigned today in protest over FIFA's plan to sell a stake in the World Cup to private equity. Cordeiro is a former Goldman Sachs banker who's stepping down as an advisor to FIFA President Gianni Infantino and is urging other senior staff at FIFA to speak out. President Trump announcing an agreement for Hamas to disarm and for Israel to withdraw troops from Gaza as a part of the U.S.-brokered ceasefire signed last year. There's been no confirmation from Hamas or Israel. A migrant crisis in Spain, where thousands of Moroccans have breached the border in the enclave of Ceuta. Armed, Karim is one of the thousands who crossed the Strait of Gibraltar to get there.
2: There is a lot of job in Morocco. So there is job, there is people who work, there is a lot of things. But that's not enough for all the people.
1: A warning to municipalities, hackers could be trying to infiltrate drinking water systems. This is ABC News. At least 19 migrants have died trying to reach an enclave of Spain on the frontier of Morocco. The Civil Guard Office calls it a serious humanitarian crisis, saying thousands of migrants, including unaccompanied children, have been sleeping in parks and sidewalks or roaming the streets aimlessly. It's not immediately clear what led to thousands of people trying to get to Spain that way from Morocco, and so far Moroccan authorities have not commented. A 13-year-old girl enjoying the ocean while on vacation in Turks and Caicos.
3: So I was doing a handstand, and then midway I just felt a lot of pressure. And then I looked up and I saw my hand bleeding. And I was like, Mom, I don't know what to do. My hand's bleeding. Something bit me.
1: Claire McDonald had been bitten by a barracuda. A nearby nurse who was on the beach spotted the injury and applied a tourniquet. Somebody else called 911, and she was stitched up at the hospital. Claire says she hopes to become a marine biologist one day. So this was good training. Sherry Preston, ABC News.
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6: For the WKRK Forecast Center, I'm meteorologist Jennifer Naramore. Looks like we're moving back into a very active weather pattern. We right now have some high-end chances for showers and thunderstorms rolling in, especially for the upcoming weekend. We could see some locally heavier rain. Now, we are sneaking through today on a dry note, mostly sunny, the high 75 to 85. Couple of showers arriving tonight, a low 60 to 65. We're up to a 70% chance for showers and thunderstorms Saturday, the high upper 60s to near 80. Rounds of rain and storm Saturday night and Sunday.
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0: If you're just crossing the state line this morning, welcome to WKRK. I'm Tim Radford. We're proud to serve our listeners from Hayesville to Ducktown and everywhere in between. 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
1: This old house once knew my children. This old house once knew my wife. 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

0: It's Friday, and we're wide awake here on WKRK. Tim Radford here, glad to have you along for the ride. Whatever your plans are for the weekend, let's make sure we start them off on the right note with some great music and encouragement.
1: Greg Goodman joining you for Southern Gospel Now. 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Clint Brown of Southbound is at home recovering. Seth J. Elby gives us an update.
2: They found there was some issues with his gallbladder. So on Thursday, he had gallbladder surgery and they removed it. There was infection in that. So they were able to remove his gallbladder and he was able to rest, feeling better. He's in great spirits. We thank everybody for your thoughts and your prayers and your calls and your text messages. But he's doing good. We did cancel a few dates for the next couple weeks just so he has time to rest and fully recuperate. Our next date for Southbound will be at the Ark Wednesday, August 19th.
1: I can tell Clint is in a hurry to get back out there singing and preaching the gospel. Brandon Berry of the Down East Boys continues his recovery. Ricky Carden shares Brandon's progress.
3: He is home, which is a great thing. So he is finally at home eating normal food, and he's excited about that. Dealing with a little bit because of the tube that they had to put down his throat. He had some issues there that they were dealing with, but he is able to speak now, and so that's really good. His voice is working great. So good report there. And he's putting in the walking and the PT that they wanted him to do. So he's able to do that. And so just a lot of good positive things that's taking place over the last week and a half or so. And so just wanted to let you guys know things are much better. And from where he was about 10 days ago, 11 days ago to now is it's a miracle. God has done some great things, and we continue to see him doing great things.
1: July 26th marked 2 years since seven people lost their lives in that plane crash that took three members of the Nealands. Kelly's brother, Todd Nealand, reflects on his loved ones.
4: This has been a very tough time for us. It's the two-year anniversary of the plane crash, and I just start thinking about all the times in the baseball games Kelly went with us to, and the phone calls. I mean, literally, I talked to Kelly every day with Amber. Oh, I miss that kid. I miss her. She was a lot like me. She loved to have fun. She loved to joke around. And she was like a daughter to me. As hard as it is, and let me tell you, it is hard. 2 years later, it's still hard, but I will see her again. We go on in autumn. I think she's really doing good.
1: Continue to pray for all of the families represented in that tragic crash. The Gospel Music Association has announced the nominees for the 57th annual GMA Dove Awards. Nominees for Southern Gospel Song of the Year, Deep Waters, Triumphant Quartet, God Gives Good Answers, Karen Peck and New River, Hard Trials Will Soon Be Over, Gaither Vocal Band featuring Chris Blue and Gene McDonald, No Rock from Jeff and Sherry Easter, and The Church from Joseph Habedank. Nominees for Southern Gospel Album of the Year, Forever, Tribute Quartet, Good Answers, Karen Peck and New River, Steadfast Love, The Cragans, Then Came the Morning, Gaither Vocal Band, This is the Time I Must Sing, The Martins. Nominees for Bluegrass Song of the Year, A God Thing, Chosen Road, Above the Clouds, 18 Mile, Broken Angels, The Grascals, Dolly Parton, Camel Train, Becky Buller featuring Ricky Skaggs, Sharon White, Cheryl White, I Am the One, Jeff Talbert and Primitive Road. Nominees for Bluegrass Album of the Year, American Morning, Side A, Chosen Road, Folk, Wren Collective, Full Grown Man, Volume 1 EP, Josh Baldwin, Soul Condition, Darren and Brooke Aldrich, Stars, Ann Wilson. Nominees for Inspirational Song of the Year, Heal for You, Lloyd Nix, I Speak Jesus, Karen Peck and New River, Make It Well, Movie Sessions, Mercy Me, Tim Timmons, Sam Wesley, Psalm 8, Phil Wickham, Angel, The Blessing, Andrea Bocelli, Cody Carnes, and Carrie Job. Nominees for Country Roots Song of the Year, Black Sheep, Ben Fuller, Broken Man Can, Scotty Inman, Speaking Terms, Ella Langley, Still Do, Ann Wilson, Cole Swindell, The Jesus I Know Now, Brandon Lake, Lainey Wilson, and nominees for Musical Choral Collection of the Year, Big Night in a Small Town, Forrest Frank Favorites for Kids, A Child is Born, All is Well, The Name That Changed the World, and We Shall Behold Him, a tribute to Dottie Rambo. The 57th Annual GMA Dove Awards will take place Tuesday, October 6th at Bridgestone Arena in Nashville, Tennessee. Time for our look at the top songs of the week from the Power 50 chart.
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1: 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I'm Greg Goodman, reminding you to do no harm and love your neighbor.

One of the things people love about Southern gospel music is the harmony. When a great quartet locks in on those notes, there's just nothing else like it. Glad you're spending some time with us right here on WKRK in Murphy.

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It's a beautiful morning to be alive. We're so thankful for the message in these songs, and we hope they're hitting home for you today on WKRK. Stick around. We've got more music, weather, and the latest from ABC News coming up very soon.

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1: ABC News, I'm Sherry Preston. American oil and gas giants reporting massive profits while the war went on. ExxonMobil reporting this morning its profits were up 105% from a year ago during the second quarter. Chevron quadrupling its profits in the same quarter. President Trump claims Hamas has agreed to disarm in exchange for Israel pulling its troops out of Gaza. ABC Chief Global Affairs correspondent Martha Raddatz has more.
2: Details of the plan are slim, and Hamas has not gone public in support of the plan. If the agreement does come to fruition, verifying that the militant group has laid down its arms will be a challenge, as well as convincing some Israeli officials to back the deal.
1: At least 19 people have died after thousands breached the border between Morocco and the Spanish territory of Ceuta. Some swam from Moroccan towns, others flooded through gates. Spain's prime minister will visit the territory today. This is ABC News. Seattle's police chief resigning at the request of the mayor after that deadly shooting at a food festival near the Space Needle.
3: In the same week of the mass shooting in Seattle, now the city's police chief is out of a job. In a statement, now former chief Sean Barnes' attorney saying the mayor of Seattle requested Barnes' resignation and he resigned. Chief Barnes had been under fire since the shooting for the city's lack of basic information to come out to the public and media and his frequent travel out of the city, sometimes to see family in Chicago. When confronted about his frequent trips out of Seattle, including on Sunday when the shooting occurred, Barnes became hostile this week.
4: No. You need to know this.
3: Now an interim chief has been appointed. Alex Stone, ABC News.
1: A growing heat dome blankets the West in life-threatening heat. Oregon is in the midst of what could be its worst wildfire season on record. And in Las Vegas, they could hit an all-time August heat record this coming weekend. Sherry Preston, ABC News.
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7: From the WKRK Forecast Center, I'm meteorologist Jennifer Nairamore. Looks like we're moving back into a very active weather pattern. We right now have some high-end chances for showers and thunderstorms rolling in, especially for the upcoming weekend. We could see some locally heavier rain. Now, we are sneaking through today on a dry note, mostly sunny, the high 75 to 85. Couple of showers arriving tonight, a low 60 to 65. We're up to a 70% chance for showers and thunderstorms Saturday, the high upper 60s to near 80. Rounds of rain and storms Saturday night and Sunday.

0: 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You are listening to WKRK right here in Murphy, and we're always glad to have you along for the ride. Southern gospel music has a way of lifting your spirit and reminding you of what really matters. Let's keep the music going.
1: Are you glad to see the Inspirations at the Grand Ole Opry tonight? Hallelujah!

0: Good morning, Tim Radford here with you. I hope your morning is bright and that you're feeling encouraged today. 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

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I see the moon for me and you, and I think to myself, what a wonder.

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You found the morning show on WKRK. We're serving Western North Carolina, Northern Georgia, and Eastern Tennessee with the music that matters most. Stay tuned. 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

Jim Radford here. Just a reminder this morning, no matter what you're facing, you don't have to walk through it alone. I hope the music we play here on WKRK provides a little extra strength on your journey today. Let's lean into these lyrics together.

Whether you're heading into work or just getting the grandkids settled, we're glad you've got us turned up on WKRK. We have a great morning of encouragement lined up for you. Stay tuned. More of the songs you love are headed your way.

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1: ABC News, I'm Sherry Preston. More fighting in the Middle East. Here's ABC Chief Global Affairs Correspondent Martha Raddatz.
2: It is escalating and spreading throughout the region with no clear strategy of how this ends. A drone strike in Egypt, Kuwait, Saudi, and the Houthis now in a showdown again. And these continued strikes on Iran and threats of larger ones have so far had little effect on the Iranians.
1: Escalating along with the fighting, oil company profits. Chevron and Exxon both reporting huge numbers from April through June. Exxon's profits doubled in the second quarter. Chevron's nearly quadrupled. At least 34 people have died in Spain's border crisis with Morocco. This week, thousands of migrants breached the border between Morocco and the Spanish enclave of Ceuta. Unclear what sparked the rush of people. Another heat dome settling over the west. Las Vegas could hit its hottest temperature ever this weekend. Oregon on the lookout for wildfires thanks to drought conditions and high wind gusts. This is ABC News. Republican Senators John Cornyn and Tom Tillis still holding out on confirming Todd Blanche to be the next attorney general. They say they want written assurances that the IRS settlement reached with President Trump will not be moving forward. In Washington, here's ABC's Karen Waugh.
3: The controversial part of the settlement involves a $1.8 billion so-called anti-weaponization fund of taxpayer money to compensate people who claim they were unfairly targeted by government prosecutors. Those people could include rioters who stormed the Capitol on January 6th. Blanche recently said, after a widespread backlash, that the fund is not being established. But he never put that promise on paper. Senator Tillis suggests one of Trump's advisors wants to revive the fund.
1: Senior FIFA advisor Carlos Cordeiro on the White House Task Force for the World Cup has resigned this morning in protest over FIFA's plan to sell a stake in the World Cup to private equity. FIFA President Gianni Infantino says the plan has been misinterpreted. Sherry Preston, ABC News.
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2: From the WKRK Forecast Center, I'm meteorologist Jennifer Nairamore. Looks like we're moving back into a very active weather pattern. We right now have some high-end chances for showers and thunderstorms rolling in, especially for the upcoming weekend. We could see some locally heavier rain. And we are sneaking through today on a dry note, mostly sunny, the high 75 to 85. Couple of showers arriving tonight, a low 60 to 65. We're up to a 70% chance for showers and thunderstorms Saturday, the high upper 60s to near 80. Rounds of rain and storms Saturday night and Sunday.

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0: The time is 9:13. It is 66 degrees and sunny. Ah, no wonder it's pleasant.

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July 31st, and I will do today's and tomorrow's birthdays. July 31st, Christopher Michael Brown, Johnny Paul Graves, Sandra Key, Homer Bledsoe, Victoria Capehart, Gil Carter, Tammy Flesher, Bob McNew, Ben Murphy, Joe Thorley, Beth Hall, Deborah Odom, Jacob Helton, Keith Zimmerman, Linda McGuire, Penny Cooper, Ruth Whitener, Nicole Sneed, Samantha Cochran, Christy McClure, Morris Neal. For Saturday, August 1st, I have Levi Hicks, Brittany Griffin, Karen Hopple, Amy Waldrop, April Carroll, Barbara Tatham, Ben Pope, Kristen Elkins, Crystal Huskins, Hayden Chastain, Ron Carruthers, Thomas Mashburn, Mattis Sutterth, Ethel Cunningham, Gary Long, Taylor Burt, Billy Taylor, and Nevaeh Gillespie. Happy birthday to all of you from all of us at WKRK.

I was sitting in a little country church one Sunday night, listening to an old-time preacher tell of God's saving grace, of its power and his might. Seated next to me was a dear old man with wrinkles in his face. His hands were calloused, and his hair had turned gray. As the preacher told of that home beyond the sky, the old fellow bowed his head and tears came to his eyes. And when the invitation was given for those gone astray, he feebly took me by the hand, and softly, softly, I heard him say,

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0: Oh, that's the Isaacs, and that's Mama Lily. 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
0: Okay, I got a special little thing about the fifth Friday night grocery bingo at Bellevue. The theme is Christmas in July. Santa will be there and available for pictures. All proceeds will benefit our MANA program. Everyone is welcome. It begins at 7 p.m. Cards are two for $5 with a special bingo for anyone that collects Coca-Cola memorabilia. Hope to see you at Bellevue. And Saturday, August 1st is Murphy Bike Night from 5 until 8 p.m. at Murphy's Auto and Power Sports, between McDonald's and the fire department. You can get a burger or hot dog plus chips plus drink for $5. They're going to have music and cornhole and other stuff going on, and the proceeds go to the Pediatric Cancer Treatment Foundation. National Night Out planned for August 4th at Tri-County Community College. That's going to be from 5 until 8 p.m. on Tuesday, August 4th. And it's designed to strengthen relationships between law enforcement, emergency responders, and the communities that they serve. You'll find children's interactive events, canine demonstrations, police vehicles, fire trucks, emergency vehicles, food, and refreshments. 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Tuesday, August 4th, from 5 to 8 p.m. at Tri-County Community College.
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1: ABC News, I'm Sherry Preston. A migrant crisis unfolding.

0: In Spain, 60,000 people are believed to have rushed the border between Morocco and the Spanish enclave of Ceuta, trying to claim asylum.
1: Around border fences or using boats, a number of them we know have drowned. Officials say they know about at least 19 people who've died. Spain has deployed its military to try and restore order here.
0: A death toll has now grown to 34 people, says ABC's James Longman. It's believed about half of those who crossed the border have now returned back to Morocco. A bus crash in Algeria this morning has left 25 people dead, more than 40 hurt, the bus plunging into a deep ravine. President Trump claims a deal has been reached for Hamas to disarm and destroy its tunnel network in Gaza and for Israel to withdraw its forces. A heat dome is settling in over the west. Downtown Los Angeles under extreme heat warning from Friday through Sunday. An all-time high temperature could be set in Las Vegas this weekend. This is ABC News. Seattle's police chief is out of a job following the mass shooting at a food festival that left three people dead. ABC's Alex Stone explains.
2: Public anger grew against Seattle Police Chief Sean Barnes and Seattle's mayor over the city's response to the shooting and the lack of basic information that came from the city in the hours after the shooting. The chief, who was appointed in Seattle in late 2024 with the goal of modernizing and rebuilding the police department, has been under scrutiny for his lack of ties to the city and frequently leaving town. Reports emerged on Wednesday the mayor had asked Barnes to resign. On Thursday afternoon, that resignation letter was made public. Alex Stone, ABC News.
0: President Trump holds a cabinet meeting today, but it won't be at the White House where it usually is. He's taking those in top administration positions on a road trip to Camp David, which every president since FDR has used. President Trump predicts it will be a, quote, lot of fun and something different for the cabinet to experience together. Sherry Preston, ABC News.
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2: From the WKRK Forecast Center, I'm meteorologist Jennifer Naramore. Looks like we're moving back into a very active weather pattern. We right now have some high-end chances for showers and thunderstorms rolling in, especially for the upcoming weekend. We could see some locally heavier rain. And we are sneaking through today on a dry note, mostly sunny, the high 75 to 85. Couple of showers arriving tonight, a low 60 to 65. We're up to a 70% chance for showers and thunderstorms Saturday, the high upper 60s to near 80. Rounds of rain and storm Saturday night and Sunday.

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2: 74 degrees with sunshine. The time is 10:15.
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2: Hello, friends. Would you like to hear an amazing fact? Most people picture retirement as a time to relax, visit the grandkids, and maybe take a long cruise. In fact, evidence has shown it's cheaper for seniors to live on a cruise ship than in a nursing home. But Alexander Doba of Poland has a different kind of retirement cruise in mind. At 64, this mechanical engineer made his first Atlantic crossing alone in a kayak. Setting out from Senegal, Africa in 2010, he paddled his 20-foot kayak 3,300 miles across the Atlantic. For 99 days, he fought off sharks, dodged whales, and played with sea turtles, eventually landing in Brazil. Not ready to retire, Doba planned another transatlantic cruise. In October 2013, the 66-year-old Doba left Portugal in his kayak, enduring months of powerful storms, opposing currents, and equipment failures. In fact, for one 47-day stretch, he lost all communication with the outside world because his home crew forgot to pay his satellite phone bill. Finally, on April 2014, 167 days later, he completed the epic transatlantic adventure, paddling 7,700 miles to Florida. On this trip, he set a record for the longest open water crossing ever undertaken by a lone kayaker, and he became National Geographic's 2015 Adventure of the Year. Now, at 69 years of age, this fearless traveler has just attempted his third Atlantic crossing, departing May 29th from Liberty Island, New York, hoping to reach Portugal by his 70th birthday. Unfortunately, a few days into his trip, his kayak was capsized by a wave and damaged. When rescued, he was asked if he was giving up. Alexander responded, "Absolutely not. 95% of people die in their beds. I will fix my boat and try again next year." You have to admire Alexander for his dauntless courage. You know, the Bible says that Christians should be the most courageous people of all. Stay with us, friends. We're going to learn more as Amazing Facts brings you this edition of Bible Answers Live.
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2: 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Excellent opportunity to call now. Get your question on tonight's broadcast. I'm Doug Batchelor, and Pastor Jean Ross is on vacation right now. And so we're going to begin the program with prayer. Father in heaven, we're just so thankful for your word and for the hope that we have in Jesus and the opportunity for knowing you and having everlasting life. We pray, Lord, that this program tonight will be the vehicle to communicate truth and new hope into the lives of others. And so bless everything that is said, and that it might be in harmony with your will. We pray in Jesus' name. Amen. Well, friends, I was inspired by the testimony of Alexander Doba, this Polish gentleman who just decided, hey, I'm not going to retire. I want to start traveling. He considers himself a tourist, but he kayaked alone. I've done some kayaking, a little bit of ocean kayaking. Most of what I've done is river kayaking. And my kayak was like, you know, 7-8 feet long. To be kayaking with a 20-foot-long kayak loaded with all of your food, water, communication gear, sleeping spot that you're going to need for over 100 days at sea, sometimes out in blistering oceans. Boy, I tell you, you must be a very intrepid traveler to do that. He didn't believe in retiring once he turned 65, that's for sure. But, you know, the Bible talks about Christians also being willing to take an adventurous journey. Making up your mind to be a Christian, it's a walk, it's a journey, and you don't always know what's coming. When the children of Israel came out of Egypt, they did not know from day to day where they were going. They would follow this pillar of cloud. God said, put on your shoes, get your staff in your hand, and follow me. And it was an adventure. In the same way, when they entered the promised land, God said to Joshua, chapter 1 of Joshua, verse 9, have I not commanded you, be strong and of good courage. Do not be afraid or dismayed, for the Lord your God is with you wherever you go. You know, especially in our day and age, when there is so much compromise in our culture, and we're living in such a hedonistic society, Christians are not popular, true Christians in particular, and it takes courage to say, I follow Jesus. I'm going to be a Christian. You really have to go against the current. And if you'd like to know how can I be a courageous Christian in this wicked world that we're living in today, then we have a book that you'll enjoy. It will be a blessing. I really recommend you read this one. It's called Culture and the Christian. 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And as mentioned, I'm Doug Batchelor, and we're going to go to our first phone call, talking next with Michael, who's calling from Miami, Florida. Welcome, Michael. 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
3: Hello, Pastor Doug. Good to talk to you again. My question was, I hope this doesn't seem too odd a question, but my question was about Christians and sports, I guess. I once heard from somebody talking about Christians and, well, competitive sports particularly, saying that that's something that Christians should not be engaged in. And, you know, I guess basically on the idea that it harbors a spirit of competition and trying to dominate other people rather than build each other up. And, you know, I guess I found that it was a bit of a generalization, because I know some people play even competitive sports to, you know, more or less challenge themselves in that arena. But I just wanted to know if there was any biblical comment or if there was any thought you had on the matter, on the issue of Christians playing sports.
2: That's
3: or
2: a
3: even
2: great
3: competitive
2: question.
3: Sports in general.
2: Yeah, very good question. Very relevant now since the International Olympics have just launched in Rio this week. How should a Christian relate to sports? Well, let me give you a Bible answer. And the Bible, of course, does refer to the Christian life as running a race. Paul talks about boxing the air. And so there are references to sports, but it doesn't mean that, you know, God is making a wholesale endorsement of sports. I think that there, you know, a lot of competitive sports, let's face it, the gladiators, and when they were burning Christians in the Colosseum, they did that for entertainment, and it was certainly violent. There are some sports that are violent. They don't build up. They break down. And I know I'm going to probably get some phone calls on this, but, you know, a lot of the sports where it's almost turns into a religion. You've heard about football stadiums. And when I say football, internationally, football is soccer. In America, football is American football. But either way, one team wins, another team loses, and there's a riot on the field. And so, you know, now there are some valid things. I play racquetball with my co-host, Pastor Ross, sometimes once or twice a week. And, you know, we get out there. We actually pray before we play. We get some exercise. It's great. You can play year-round. And, you know, my conscience doesn't bother me in doing that. But I think that when you get out there, if you're going to be doing something with others for exercise, the idea of pride and domination, those are, of course, traits that a Christian should avoid. And the idea that anything would replace, you know, people will go to a football game in the rain and scream at the top of their lungs for their favorite team, but they will sleep in for church and you can't hardly get them to say amen. So in many ways, sports is sometimes, there are more, what do they call these, sports channels than virtually any other kind of channel. You got to cooking channel, and you know they got channels that have to do with building and houses, but man, they got tons of sports channels, so it almost is a religion for some people. I've never been much of a spectator of sports, but there's nothing wrong with playing a game with a ball and getting some exercise. I think folks are getting the idea of the principle. Does that make sense, Michael?
3: I think it does. You know, it does make sense. I was asking particularly because when I had heard that thought that I said that I heard from somebody else during a Bible study, it broached a major concern with me because I'm the president of a ping pong club at my local college, and you know, it just made me question being a Christian, how I should then go about handling that.
2: I would love to have you come to California and play ping pong with me. I got a ping pong table in my house. That'd be a lot of fun. But you know, with anything, whether it's ping pong or whatever it is, you know, if people get competitive and ugly, you've probably seen that. That's the wrong mm-hmm. spirit. If people are playing an interesting game that's teaching them coordination and physics, you know, everybody needs some healthy diversion. And so I wouldn't see a problem with that. But so a lot of it has to do with the attitudes and whether we're doing it. You know, the bottom line is, what would Jesus do? You know, these proud dances that football players make when they get a touchdown, kind of gloating. You know, that's there's something wrong with that. Anyway, hey, I appreciate your question, Michael, but we got a few people called in, so we're going to go to the next call. Talking next with Grace, calling from Richland, Washington. Grace, you're on the air with Bible Answers Live.
4: Hello, thank you for answering my call.
2: My pleasure.
4: So I've always grown up wearing jeans, and lately the topic dress reform has been on my mind and my heart, and I just don't know, is it a sin for... you know, for me to wear jeans, or do I have to wear skirts?
2: The principles in Christian dress you're going to find in the Bible, in the book of Deuteronomy, it says that a man shall not wear a woman's clothing, neither shall a woman put on a man's garment, for all that do this are an abomination. So one principle is there needs to be a distinction between the clothing of men and women. And that's almost gone out the window in our culture, right? Let me give you some others. Paul and Peter talk about being adorned in modest apparel. We do not only wear clothing to protect us from the environment because it's too hot or cold. When Adam and Eve first put on clothes, it had nothing to do with the temperature. It had to do with modesty. And men and women, men more so than women, are attracted to the figure of the opposite sex. And so when a woman, and like I said, men can do this too, but when a woman is wearing clothing that is designed specifically to look sexy and to attract the opposite sex, that's not Christian. Jesus said it's a sin for a man to look on a woman and lust in his heart. What would it be then if a girl deliberately dresses in a way to try to get men to fall into sin in that area? So obviously that's not good. So there ought to be a modesty in the attire. Now, I have seen immodest dresses and I've seen modest pants. So the question is not pants or dresses, because if you're going to ride a bicycle or climb a mountain, it's a lot more practical for a woman to wear pants than a dress. So, and sometimes a dress can be immodest, if you know what I'm saying. And so it's the principles that a person needs to follow. Is it, you know, Christians should, of course, be clean. We don't need to wear fashions that are 80 years old. You know, I think Wesley said we should not be the first one to adopt a new fashion, neither should we be the last. You don't want to stand out because you're weird. But so Christians should wear tasteful clothing. It should be neat and clean, modest, and there should be a distinction. Is it a man's clothes or is it a woman's clothes? Because the Bible's really clear that if a man is wearing a woman's clothes or if a woman is wearing man's clothing, it is an abomination. God's the strongest word God uses to express displeasure in the Bible.
4: Okay.
2: So, you know, I have a book that I can send you on that, and it's actually called Colorful Cosmetics and Jewelry, but the book goes into the principle of dress as well. And if you'd like a free copy of that, all you got to do is call our resource number, 800-835-6747. If you'd like that, Grace, 800-835-6747. 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But it goes into the principles of Christian dress. Thank you for your call. Appreciate that. And with that, we're going to talk next to Stefan, who's calling from Mariposa, California. Stefan, you're on the air with Bible Answers Live.
5: Thank you, Doug, and it's Stephen, S-T-E-P-H-E-N.
2: Oh, I'm sorry. Okay.
5: No problem there, my friend. I want Colossians, second chapter.
2: Okay.
5: Second verse.
2: I'm there. You want to read it or do you want me to?
5: My most understanding and the confusion seems to be in the last three sentences. The acknowledgement of the mystery of God and of the Father and of Christ. Is that a typo, or is this mystery of God supposed to be the Holy Spirit?
2: No. Well, you know, It's interesting you would ask that question, because I was listening to a radio program on my way over here where they were talking about this. I listen to Christian radio too. And think of the word God. Sometimes the apostles use the word God the way we would use the last name in a family. So when you say God, you've got Elohim is a plural. In the beginning, God created the heavens and the earth. And God said, let us make man in our image. So you've got God speaking of himself in the plural. So when Paul says God, the Father, and Christ, in whom are hidden all the treasures of wisdom and knowledge, he's not deleting the Spirit. He's writing a letter teaching the Colossians that Christ is God as well as the Father.
5: Mm-hmm. Well, I understand that pretty much. Just the way that the sentence was put together when it said mystery of God and of the Father and of Christ.
2: Right. Well, you would agree that the Father is God.
5: Absolutely.
2: So the fact that Paul is separating out the Father and of Christ is talking about the Father and the Son.
5: Uh-huh.
2: So you're right, it is a unique wording, and sometimes it comes out that way when you translate from Greek to English. The sentence structure isn't exactly how we would say it. You know what you might do is take a look. Well, I might do it for you real quick here. I'm just curious what the English Standard Version says. It says that their hearts might be encouraged, being knit together in love, to reach all the riches of full assurance of understanding and knowledge of God's mystery, which is in Christ. See, they worded it a little differently there.
5: Yes, uh-huh.
2: That was the English Standard Version. It almost sounds a little clearer.
5: Uh-huh.
2: Well, I hope that helps a little. You know, I do have a book, if you're interested, on the subject of the Trinity, talks about God the Father, the Son, and the Spirit. We'll be happy to send you a free copy, Stefan. And that would be just call 800-835-6747. Ask for the book on the Trinity. Appreciate your call. With that, we're going to move on, take another call or two before our break, and talk with Ronald. Ronald is listening from Everett, Michigan. Is that right?
6: Yes, it is, Pastor Batchelor. And my question is about the abomination of desolation. And I've always thought there's a future component to this, but recently I've been told that's wrong. It's found in Mark 13, 14, and Daniel 12, and Matthew 24, 15. And I've been told that it's all past, but then again, in Revelation 11, it sounds like there's going to be another temple there because the Lord tells the guy to measure it.
2: Right.
6: So
2: I tell you what, let me just jump in real quick, if that's okay. I agree with you that while there is a past fulfillment of the abomination of desolation, and let me explain that, Jesus in not only Matthew 24:15 and Mark chapter 13, in Luke, I believe it's chapter 17, Jesus says, when you see the abomination of desolation, those that be in Judea flee to the mountains. That's what he says in Matthew 24:15. In Luke, he says, when you see Jerusalem encompassed with armies, let those that be in Jerusalem flee into the mountains. The disciples are asking Jesus two things, and he's answering their question. One question is, when will this be where there's not one stone left upon another in the temple, that God's people would be desolated? He's talking about the destruction of Jerusalem is the first part. That is in the past. But there's still something coming in the future when God's people are going to be surrounded with the laws of the beast and be forced to flee for their lives, those that be in Judah fleeing the mountains. So there is still a future fulfillment to this, and we have a book. I'll send you a free copy, and the name of the book is The Abomination of Desolation. Would you like a copy of that, Ronald?
6: Oh, I'd love it.
2: It's free, and it's a good book by Gary Gibbs, my friend. And just call this number, and the number is 800-835-6747. Tell them you're listening to Bible Answers Live, and you'd like a copy of that book, Abomination of Desolation. We'll send it to you. And if you're in a hurry, you can go to amazingfacts.org, and you can read it online right there. 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I'm going to talk next with James, calling from Kent, Washington. James, you're on the air with Bible Answers Live.
7: Hi, Pastor. I appreciate you taking my call.
2: Thank you for calling.
7: Well, I was raised Roman Catholic, but I identify myself as Christian. I accepted Jesus just recently, And I was...
2: Praise the Lord.
7: Thank you. Thank you. God is good. And I you know, I still have these back and forth with my mother. She's Catholic. And I was wondering how mortal sin, do we believe in how mortal sin, how do we view mortal sin as a Christian? My question.
2: All right. Well, first of all, the word mortal means deadly. Matar means death in Latin or Spanish. That's where you get the word a matador. And so when you say mortal sin, you mean deadly sin. All sin is deadly because the wages for sin is death, is what Romans chapter 3 tells us. And so, you know, the idea that, that there's some sins that are not deadly, actually it was Romans 6 I misquoted before. But I think what they believe in the Catholic Church is that there's some sins that are more serious. And, you know, it is true that murder is more serious than you know, maybe stealing. You steal a loaf of bread, consequences are, you know, pretty small. You take someone's life, those are pretty serious consequences. So what is she saying that you've committed a mortal sin?
7: Yes. She insinuates that, yes.
2: Yeah. You know, when you accept eternal life, there's not a mortal sin about that. Now, Jesus does talk about the unpardonable sin. And I think the Catholics maybe took some of those principles about the unpardonable sin, and then they put certain names to it. There are what they call seven deadly sins that you find listed in Proverbs, where he says, six things the Lord hates, yes, seven are an abomination unto him. And he talks about the proud look and the lying tongue, so forth. But that doesn't mean that lying can't be forgiven or a proud look can't be forgiven. It's just saying that, you know, these sins God hates. So they built a whole doctrine out of certain sins being deadly sins. The unpardonable sin is basically a sin that you will not repent of, so you cannot be forgiven. You see what I'm saying?
7: Right. That would be the sin that leads to death.
2: Which there's no forgiveness, John talks about. And I've got a book that I've written about the unpardonable sin. I'll be happy to send you a free copy. It's called Beyond Mercy, What is the Unpardonable Sin? Now, you know, there are sins that are very serious. You can think about murder. Well, you know, God forgave a couple of murderers in the Bible. King David, Manasseh, Moses killed a man once. So murder's a sin, but people were forgiven. Adultery is a sin, but there's several adulterers in the Bible. Samson, David, that will be forgiven. Lying is a sin. Peter lied and he denied he knew Jesus, but he was forgiven. And so the idea of backsliding from the church being a deadly sin, you've probably heard the parable of the prodigal son, James.
7: Yes.
2: He left his father's house and went off to the pig pen for years, but he repented and came back and his father accepted him. So even if someone supposedly leaves the church, it's not a deadly sin. Now, I don't believe you've left the church. It sounds like you're coming to Christ. So, you know, love your mother. Be patient with your mother. She has a deeply ingrained belief. One commandment is to honor your father and mother. You need to respect her. But one of the best ways to help her is by putting Christ in his word first, okay? Would you like that book? I'll be sending you a free copy of the book, Beyond Mercy, What is the Unpardonable Sin? Just call our resource number. Now, this one is not online, but we'll mail it to you. 800-835-6747. It's a great study. I wrote this on, that sounded kind of patronizing. I wrote it. It's great. Didn't mean it that way, but it is good. 800-835-6747. What is the unpardonable sin? We will send that to you. You know, friends, I see that we've got a break coming up in just about a minute, and we're going to take more Bible questions. Oh, they're telling me I might have time for one quick Bible question. All right, Tom is calling from Louisiana. Tom, can we ask our question quickly before the break?
8: Yes, thank you. I would like to know the difference in the Sabbath and the Lord's Day, and do we celebrate one or the other, and why in the modern, in the church age that we're in now?
2: That's a great question. You know, there's a very popular misunderstanding that there's a difference between the Sabbath day and the Lord's Day. Some people say Sabbath day, seventh day of the week, Lord's Day, first day of the week. In reality, the only day that the Bible calls the Lord's Day is the Sabbath. Let me give you an example. In the Ten Commandments, it says, but the seventh day is the Sabbath of the Lord. That would be the Lord's Day. Isaiah tells us in chapter 58 that he says, you've put aside my holy day. And New Testament, Jesus, the Son of Man, is Lord of the Sabbath. So all through the Bible, and when John's in the vision, in Revelation chapter 1, verse 10, on the Lord's Day, It was a Sabbath day. Nowhere does the Bible call Sunday the Lord's Day. And we've got a free book on that we'll send you on which day is the Lord's Day. You just call the resource line. Friends, there's some important announcements on their way. And you know what? We've started doing something new. We not only share an amazing fact at the beginning of the program, we're going to share one with you at the end of the program. For stand by, you're going to hear some amazing facts. Don't forget,

0: 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They're crisp, clear, and enlightening.
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2: Friends, are you afraid of heights?
3: If so, you might want to look away right now.
2: One of the most famous attractions in the San Francisco Bay Area is the iconic Golden Gate Bridge. While this world-famous bridge was named as one of the seven wonders of the modern world, few people know the story of the brave men who were involved in its construction and also known as the Halfway to Hell Club. Designed by a group of visionary engineers, at 4,200 feet from end to end, the Golden Gate Bridge was at one time the longest suspension bridge in the world. During its construction from 1933 to 1937, the Golden Gate Bridge had one of the best safety construction records of any project during that time. Keep in mind, they would factor in and calculate that one man would die for every $1 million that was spent. So with a budget of $35 million, they knew that loss of life would be unacceptable. This is why the chief engineer, Joseph B. Strauss, was absolutely adamant about using the most rigorous safety precautions that had ever been used in bridge building. He had a local manufacturer of safety equipment design special headgear that he insisted be worn on every job. This became the prototype for the modern hard hat, worn for the first time ever. But the safety precautions went even farther. Strauss provided a special hand and face cream to protect their skin from the cold, biting wind, and glare-free goggles to protect their eyes. In addition, they also ate a special diet to help ward off dizziness when they were working at those epic heights. But the most conspicuous safety precaution was a gigantic net that was suspended from end to end under the entire construction area of the Golden Gate Bridge. In fact, during construction, this net saved the lives of 19 men, who later became known as the Halfway to Hell Club. Now you need to keep in mind, these were some of the most dangerous construction conditions you can imagine. The wind was constantly blowing. They were walking around on iron that sometimes had ice from the freezing fog. In places, they were over 700 feet above the icy waters. Yet the men, coming from all walks of life, were willing to take these risks because it was during the Great Depression, and they would get paid up to $11 a day, which was a fortune back then. One of the other benefits of the net was they discovered that the men were much more courageous, even though they were walking high on those slippery surfaces, because they knew there was a mechanism to protect them if they should fall. This gave them the confidence and the courage to press on and get the bridge built in record time. You know, friends, as Christians, we have a great work to do. The Bible tells us that we get to participate with Jesus in building a bridge that connects heaven and earth. And there are dangers along the way. The devil would like to paralyze us with fear that we might fall or make a mistake. But we know that Jesus has provided a safety net for us, and we don't have to be afraid. We can press on with confidence because it promises in the book of Jude, verse 24, He is able to keep us from falling. But sometimes we make mistakes. Still don't be discouraged, friends. If you read in 1 John chapter 2, verse 1, the Bible says, if we fall, if we sin, we have an advocate with the Father, Jesus Christ. So let's press on together and build that bridge with Christ. For over 50 years, Amazing Facts has shared the wonderful news of salvation and provided millions of Bible resources to people all over the world. We've built churches in India, proclaimed God's Word in China, and have sent free Bible studies around the globe. Today's program and free resources were made possible by our ministry partners, caring individuals like you. 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
5: ABC News, I'm Sherry Preston. President Trump saying U.S. negotiators have reached a deal in Gaza. Hamas would lay down its weapons if Israel agrees to withdraw from the territory. Mick Mulroy is former Deputy Assistant Secretary of Defense for the Middle East.
6: If this does happen, then this is a big deal for the 20-point peace plan and for the people of Gaza. It needs to happen. It should be a public acknowledgement. And they couldn't, of course, put those caveats on when they make those public acknowledgments.
5: Nearly three dozen migrants dying in a chaotic crossing. They were from Morocco trying to make it into Spain. The prime minister is visiting the enclave where it happened today. A heat dome settling in over the west. Las Vegas could reach a new

0: Record high temperature this weekend, and Oregon is on high alert for wildfires. New York's attorney general is suing the online betting platform Kalshi, saying the prediction market is essentially gambling because it's based on chance rather than skill. Kalshi describes it as sad political theater. This is ABC News. New details into the death of Nolan Wells, the 18-year-old who was found dead after a July 4th boat trip with friends in Mississippi.
1: Officials familiar with the investigation say the medical examiner has now completed the official autopsy, but it's not been made public. The report will be sent to a grand jury for review. The family's attorney says his team is analyzing audio tapes and ocean data from the day Wells disappeared to try to determine how he died.
0: ABC's Sophie Flay. People just aren't reaching for wine so much these days, it seems, and grape growers are taking drastic steps because of it.
2: California vineyard owners say they've been forced to rip out their grape crops or burn them because of slumping wine sales. They say they've removed thousands of acres, hoping to rebalance the market's oversupply. They blame the slump mostly on a shift in drinking habits. Studies show demand for wine has dropped significantly, especially among younger consumers.
0: That's ABC's Hannah Batah. I'm Sherry Preston, ABC News.
3: From the WKRK Forecast Center, I'm meteorologist Jennifer Naira Moore. Looks like we're moving back into a very active weather pattern. We right now have some high-end chances for showers and thunderstorms rolling in, especially for the upcoming weekend. We could see some locally heavier rain. And we are sneaking through today on a dry note, mostly sunny, the high 75 to 85. Couple of showers arriving tonight, a low 60 to 65. We're up to a 70% chance for showers and thunderstorms Saturday, the high upper 60s to near 80. Rounds of rain and storms Saturday night and Sunday.

Shuffle of angels' feet. He said, "Marvel them, man, if you want to be wise. You got to believe and be baptized." Then God told Nicodemus, God told Nicodemus.

0: How can a man be born when he's old? 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
2: God said,

0: brought to you by Carpet Martin. And then we have Pastor Aud Brown of Little Brass Town Baptist Church.
1: For the WKRK Forecast Center, I'm meteorologist Jennifer Naramore. Looks like we're moving back into a very active weather pattern. We right now have some high-end chances for showers and thunderstorms rolling in, especially for the upcoming weekend. We could see some locally heavier rain. And we are sneaking through today on a dry note, mostly sunny, the high 75 to 85. Couple of showers arriving tonight, a low 60 to 65. We're up to a 70% chance for showers and thunderstorms Saturday, the high upper 60s to near 80. Rounds of rain and storm Saturday night and Sunday.
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3: Good morning. Thank you for joining us today for God's Word for Today's World. It is my joy to come share God's Word with you, and I truly hope that this service will be a blessing for you today. We are most grateful and thankful for each of you who listen, pray for us, and help make these services possible. No way that we could ever come up with enough words to thank you for your faithfulness and all that you do for these services and for the kingdom of God, wherever and however that you may sincerely be serving the Lord. We're just grateful and just thankful, and today we will be looking at the Sunday school lesson that many of us will be studying in our Sunday schools on the coming Lord's Day. And we have a wonderful lesson that has to do just with exactly that, about how we go about serving the Lord and the attitude that we should have and the physical and spiritual efforts that we should exert in serving the Lord and Savior Jesus Christ. And many of us, we are called to different things that God would have us to do. I know that God did call me to preach, and we have been trying to do that now for several years. And I know that there are ones that He has gifted to teach, and those who have special gifts seemingly of praying and are able to help others through the prayers that they offer unto God. It may be that that is one of your particular enablements from God Himself, is to pray. And I say to you that you are a very blessed person if that be the case with you. It may be that you have been emboldened by the Holy Spirit to witness to others wherever that you may be, and have a hunger and a thirst to share with them about the Lord Jesus Christ. This is the tremendous need for every one of us as the children of God. And that is a gift that God has given to each of us who have been born again. We got a testimony. We can share that testimony with other people, and it is needful for us to be able to do that. Some people have realized this to the extent that they thought much about how they were saved and the process that took place. They look at their life as far back as they can remember and see what their life was like before they were saved, beginning at the very earliest times in our lives. I know for me that is a certainty that I can look back when I was just a kid to 4 or 5 years old, somewhere in that neighborhood, and I can remember my mom reading the Bible to us at home, and talking with us about the Lord. I can remember us being at the church house for every service that was ongoing at our local church, and I can remember being taught in Sunday school and being in preaching services, our worship services, and back all the way to the time of a kid there. And I can earnestly say that it was through the efforts of my mom at home and at church and with Christian people and in an old-time revival meeting that brought me to know Jesus as my Lord and my Savior. And you can, I can, well, I just told you that story. And I can go to the night when I, as a 10 or 11-year-old boy, was sitting all by myself on a church bench, and the altar call was being given, and God just spoke to my heart. I saw two other boys that had just been saved, and I just said in my heart, Lord, more than anything else in this world, I want to be saved. And folks, something happened. My heart just seemed like it exploded and flew away. And I today look upon that with the symbolism that I my heart's desire is that it flew away to God, that I became a possession of His, a child of His. And down through the generations now, I've been able to tell that story. And I have been enabled to think about it and try to not leave anything out. And I've given you a brief version of it tonight or today. And I'm just grateful for God's saving grace. And there's different things, folks, that all of us can do. And you may not think that it is much at all. But just remember this, little is much when God is in it. That's the important thing. That's the key thing for us to keep in mind, that little is much when God is in it. If it's what God wants you to do, then that's the most important thing that you can do. And I see people today who work with children at church. We've got some of the finest ladies and men who work with our children's age groups at church, and then our youth and those who are gifted, like my son, Timothy Brown, to work with youth and be able to just share with them God's love and amazing grace. And to me, it is just tremendous that there are people who serve on committees that has to do with the upkeep of the physical buildings of the church body, and people who are capable of doing that and can see and know and identify things that need to be done. We have a lady who is so willing, and we have had people all along for several years now that could work with the gardens around the church. And as one generation has passed on to the other, when it became physically unable for some to do that, it seems that God just had somebody waiting in store. And I am thankful unto God for people who do that, to try to make God's building as beautiful as can be. And so it is that every one of us needs to look and see those things that we can do. Well, that's really what the Sunday school lesson is going to be about today. Remember that we are in a unit of study that is entitled Essentials for Christian Living. those necessary things for Christian living. And the first lesson we had was on July 19th, and that lesson was fellowship with believers. This is one of the things that is essential for Christian living. We need that fellowship and relationship with others of God's children. Don't isolate yourself. You've got something to contribute. Every one of us does. And we find out that not all of us are an eye or an ear or a tongue or a foot or a hand, but we are a part of the body of Christ. And it takes us all to get the jobs done. We need one another, folks. And it is the same spirit that abides in our bodies when we are saved. It's not a strange spirit. It's not a different spirit. It is the same spirit. We have different gifts and different abilities, but the Word of God tells us it is all enabled by the same Spirit of God. And so we need this fellowship with one another. We need to band together and pray together. I know that there are reports regularly about the persecution of Christians in various places of the world. And this is a dreadful thought, but it is a reality. And the devil seeks to stir up as much wrath against the children of God as he possibly can. We need to be together. We need to be praying for one another. We need to get beyond the matter of competition among churches. This is not what God has called us to do. We are brothers and sisters in Christ. We are supposed to be the family of God. We ought to be praying for one another and working to enable one another and to bring ourselves to the common belief. This is the important thing for me, that we believe the Bible, we believe the Word of God, and then we can have fellowship with one another. What fellowship does light have with darkness, the Word of God says to us, and none whatsoever. There is no fellowship that light or righteousness has with darkness and wickedness. We can turn this world around. We can turn this nation around. We can bring millions into the kingdom of God if we will labor together. And that for that, we need this fellowship and this oneness with each other. And then in our unit of study, Essentials for Christian Living, our second lesson was wisdom from God. Who decides what's to be done and when it's supposed to be done and how it's supposed to be done? I'll tell you right now, it is God. God is the one that needs to be leading in our churches. And we need to be conscious enough to gather ourselves together when there are, for whatever reasons we may exist and be, so that we could get our minds together in oneness and remembering that regardless of who seems to be the most prominent leader in the church, let us, as that leader, realize that we need the wisdom of God and want the wisdom of God. And my way might not be his way for that to be accomplished. Folks, I truly today am grateful and thankful of that if we search the Word of God, we are going to find an answer. And if we realize there's a problem or a trouble, we need to take it to God in prayer and not try to think it through ourselves, but to talk good God about it. And we may find out that God's saying, yes, your thinking is right, or no, your thinking is wrong. But we need this wisdom from God in order to accomplish his purposes. And remember that, in order to accomplish his purposes, those things that he wants done, Oh, man, it is just such a joy to think about how life is when God's in control. To me, it's the most wonderful and precious thing of all of life. And then for this Sunday, August 2nd, our lesson is entitled A Servant's Heart. Essentials for Christian Living is our unit title. Our lesson for this Sunday in this unit is A Servant's Heart. And we are going to be studying scriptures that are found in the third chapter of 1 Corinthians. And our lesson has particularly designated the focal scriptures to be verses 5 through 15, but I'm going to enlarge that a little bit and go with verses 1 through 15. 1 Corinthians chapter 3, verses 1 through 15. And the lesson writer introduces this lesson entitled A Servant Heart with the main point that he makes in the lesson, and that is, serve Christ with eternity in mind. Serve Christ with eternity in mind. Now, let us think about this as we go to our Sunday school class this Sunday. I'm going to Sunday school. I know that it pleases God. I want to be there to be with my fellow classmates and others who have assembled for the Sunday school study. And we're going to be able to talk and visit for a while, and then we're going to be able to make prayer requests with one another, and we're going to pray, and then we're going to study from the Word of God. Now, what's the end result of that? Why am I doing all this? So that we can focus more just on ourselves and what we can do as a Sunday school class to enjoy ourselves more in the Lord and to grow more in the Lord. And if that be the case, then I need to keep eternity in mind. How does this play out in all of eternity? And how is it going to be that I am able to find God's purpose and God's will in our studies in Sunday school and our time together? Well, let's look at what the scripture says about that for us. In 1 Corinthians chapter 3, Paul is writing to the church at Corinth, a church that has struggled. Paul has founded this church and planted this church right in the heart of the devil's playhouse, we might say. Corinth was a wild and woolly seaport. From what little I have studied, it bears out the thought that just about every sin and wickedness that one could think of could be found at Corinth. And that's where God sent the Apostle Paul to plant a church, and brother, he did. And so he has had a tremendous, had to exert a tremendous effort to help this church at Corinth to grow and to help them to understand the Christian way of life. This is basically a Gentile church that does not have the heritage of the Jewish faith and of the preceding manner in which God has dealt with human beings on the face of the earth. And it is wonderful that Paul could go there in the name of the Lord Jesus Christ and say, I'm coming to tell you about God come in the flesh. I have come to tell you about the Savior, about the Messiah, about Jesus Christ. And he's waded into this wicked city and has established a church. And people have come to know Christ as their Lord and their Savior. And folks, that's the only way that a church could exist in a place like Corinth, is that there were people that were born again. They knew they were born again. They were filled with the Spirit of God. They had come to know who Jesus was and who God the Father was, and they just needed to grow a bit more in their relationship with God. So Paul says, I, brethren, could not speak unto you as unto spiritual, but as unto carnal, even as unto babes in Christ. See that? It is essential for Paul to help them see where they are and where they have come from. You are just newborn babes in Christ. You got a lot to learn. And he says, I have fed you with milk and not with meat, for hitherto you were not able to bear it, neither yet now are you able. Newborn babes in Christ, people that have just been saved, they need to be fed on the milk of God's word. The Apostle Peter speaks of people desiring the sincere milk of the word that they might grow thereby. And Paul says, I fed you with milk. I fed you with the gentleness of the plan that God has for your lives. I have not just thrown you out there in the deep water to swim or drown. But he says, I fed you with milk that has sustained you, and have not given to you meat or real solid foods, just like a baby. We nurse them on milk, and then little by little, we add to their diet very soft foods, and they are able to eat and to digest that. But all the time they're growing. And so it's the same way with children in Christ or babes in Christ. We may be 50, 40, 30, 60 years old or more when we come, or more when we come to know Jesus as our Savior. And at whatever age,

that calf needs to get from the mama, what's called colostrum milk, within 24 hours, because that provides so much of the natural immunities that calf's going to make to live out its lifetime. And so it is with the Word of God. Whenever we are born again, whenever we become a new babe in Christ, just remember this, that we need that sincere colostrum milk of the Word of God, some basics, some essentials, that we might grow thereby. And I'm saying to all of us, folks, it is important for us to get as much milk and as much solid food into us spiritually as we possibly can. This is essential for our relationship with God and our abilities to worship Him and serve Him as a servant of the Most High God. We've got to have these basic things. So do everything that you can. Be in church as often as you can. Find somebody that you can study the Word of God with. Recently, I know a young adult was saved at our church, and another adult took her under her wing and began to disciple them, to feed them spiritually, and get their feet on the ground. And hallelujah, that lady now, young lady, is ready to be baptized. And so we are just grateful and thankful in our heart that these kind of things can and do happen. Now, remember, our lesson today is entitled A Servant's Heart. And Paul goes on here in Corinthians, and he says, for you are yet carnal, for whereas there is among you envyings and strife and divisions, are you not carnal and walk as men? For while one saith, I am of Paul, and another, I am of Apollos, are ye not carnal? Who then is Paul, and who is Apollos, but ministers by whom you believed, even as the Lord gave to every man? I have planted, Apollos watered, but God gave the increase. So then neither is he that planteth anything, neither he that watereth, but God that giveth the increase. Now he that planteth and he that watereth are one, and every man shall receive his own reward according to his own labor. For we are laborers together with God. We are God's husbandry, ye are God's building. Ye are God's husbandry, ye are God's building. So let us labor together with God. Folks, I get amazed when I just think of that statement of laboring together with God, that God would even accept me. But that's God's plan for every one of us. Well, I know that my time is getting away from me this morning, and I want to try to sing some of this song entitled The Prodigal Son to close our service today. I want to do this especially for Ms. Eulene McDowell and for Mrs. Faye McCray and her family, Philip and Becky and other members of her family, and Mrs. Ola Gilreath. And for Ms. Alice Patterson and Ms. Gail Cordell, hope it'll be a blessing for every one of you as well today.

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2: 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Our aerial construction crew was deployed this morning and is actively working on the rebuild. 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
4: ABC News, I'm Sherry Preston. President Trump has arrived at Camp David for a meeting that should begin shortly, a cabinet meeting. On Thursday night, the president announced that U.S. negotiators had reached a deal in Gaza. Hamas would lay down its weapons if Israel agrees to withdraw from the territory. The question is, who goes first? Here's ABC's Karen Travers.
5: There are a lot of questions about the timeline on this, essentially a who goes first to make this happen. But this would be a significant move if it actually comes to fruition. But that's a big if, because there are a lot of questions about how this could actually pan out at this point.
4: A heat dome across the West, putting about 70 million people under warnings. Las Vegas could reach its hottest temperature ever this weekend. As for the Pacific Northwest, wildfires are the main concern. The state of New York has sued Kalshi, alleging its prediction market is nothing more than illegal, unlicensed gambling, in a large part because outcomes depend on chance rather than skill. This is ABC News. Fighting with Iran has been bad for drivers thanks to higher gas prices, but those higher gas prices have been very good for big oil.
6: As consumers face the pain at the pump, the nation's major oil and gas companies are celebrating massive profits, also a byproduct of the U.S.-Iran conflict. ExxonMobil reported second-quarter profits of $14.5 billion, up 105% from the same period a year ago. Chevron's profit from April to June was nearly quadruple the second quarter of 2025.
4: The chief operating officer of FIFA is the latest official to come out against President Gianni Infantino's plan to sell the World Cup to private equity. He says he and other FIFA staffers were deceived by the plan and that it must not be allowed to go ahead. Infantino says it's proceeding as planned. A SpaceX rocket is on a collision course with the moon. The upper stage of the rocket will unintentionally slam into the lunar surface next week. I'm Sherry Preston, ABC News.
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2: It is 77 degrees with sunshine. The time is 12:08.
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2: Gail Hughes, age 68, of Murphy, passed away Friday, July 24th at her home. She was a native and lifelong resident of Cherokee County. She began working at Clifton Precision and later United Community Bank in Blairsville. She returned to Murphy to work at Macon Bank and finished her banking career for Edward Jones. She was the daughter of the late Clinton L. and Pauline Dockery Beaver. She was also preceded in death by an infant brother, Paul Beaver. Surviving is her husband of 36 years, Larry Hughes of Murphy, stepdaughter Paula Court and husband David, stepson David Scott Hughes and wife Ramonda, three step-grandchildren Claudia, Trevor and Kira, two uncles Howard and Jerry Dockery, and several cousins. A memorial service will be held at 2 p.m. Saturday, August 1st, in the Chapel of Ivy Funeral Home, Murphy. The Reverend David Israel will officiate. The family will receive friends from 1 to 150 prior to the service. In lieu of flowers, the family requests memorials be made to the Valley River Humane Society. Ivy Funeral Home, Murphy, in charge of all arrangements for Gail Hughes, age 68. Thelma Beavers, age 98, of Murphy, went home to be with her Lord on Wednesday, July 1st. She was a native and lifelong resident of Cherokee County. Thelma retired from Levi Strauss and was a member of Tomatla Baptist Church. She was the daughter of the late James and Ebby Mayhew. She was also preceded in death by her husband, Frank Beaver, a son, Bobby Beaver, and a daughter, Sheila Ann Beaver. Surviving are one daughter, Shirley Owenby, and husband Steve, one daughter-in-law, Betty Beaver, three grandchildren, Justin Owenby, Matt Beaver, and Melissa Godfrey, nine great-grandchildren, Brooklyn, Seth, Scout, Bethany, Annie, Allie, Cooper, Charlie, and Brooks. A celebration of life will be held from 5 to 8 p.m. Sunday, August 2nd at Groves Farm in Hayesville. We would love for you to wear red, her signature color, in lieu of flowers. The family requests memorials be made to the Valley River Humane Society. Ivy Funeral Home Murphy, in charge of all arrangements for Thelma Beavers, age 98. Charles Forrester, age 94, of Murphy, passed away Wednesday, July 22nd, in an Asheville hospital, surrounded by his loving family. He was a native and lifetime resident of Cherokee County, earned a bachelor's degree in chemistry from Western Carolina. His education career began at Wolf Creek School and was cut short as he was drafted into the U.S. Army during the Korean War. Following his discharge, he returned to his profession of education at Hiawassee Dam School, where he taught chemistry and math. Charles was appointed to principal at Murphy High School, where he served for 15 years before taking the principal position at Ranger. He began the pilot program for the middle school concept, which later was adopted throughout the county. Charles worked at Ranger for 10 years until retirement. He continued at Western Carolina University, earning a master's degree and education specialist certification. He was a member of Montgomery Lodge No. 426, Scottish Rite, Western North Carolina Shrine Club, Murphy Rotary Club, and Murphy Civitan Club, and was on several boards within the state. He was a devoted member of the Episcopal Church of the Messiah. Charles was the son of the late C.C. Columbus Cleveland and Estelle Horton Forrester, and the husband of his beloved wife of 65 years, Catherine Kisselberg Forrester, who died March 18th this year. He was also preceded in death by four brothers, Willard, Lester, Wendell, and Danny Forrester, and a sister, Sadie Kisselberg. Surviving are one daughter, Dr. Melanie Forrester Breedlove, and husband, Reverend Dr. William of Hayesville, a son, Leon Forrester, and wife, Tanya of Murphy, sister, Helen Gibson, two grandchildren, Tyler Forrester and fiancée Brianna, and Dr. Cameron Bateman and husband, Dakota of Andrews, three great-grandchildren, Jackson, Pearson, and Nora, many nieces and nephews. A memorial service will be held at 10 a.m. Monday, August 3rd, at the Episcopal Church of the Messiah, with Reverend Dr. Delmer Chilton officiating. Interment will be in Harris Chapel Church of God Cemetery. The family will receive friends from 2 to 4 Sunday, August 2nd, at the Ivy Funeral Home Murphy. Ivy Funeral Home Murphy, in charge of all arrangements for Charles Forrester, age 94. John Carl Martin, age 81, Jr., age 81, of Murphy, passed away Tuesday, July 28th, in a Murphy hospital, with the love of his life by his side. John moved to Murphy in 2003 after falling in love with the beauty of the mountains. A longtime entrepreneur, John had many business ventures over the years, including a cabinet business, flipping houses, and an insurance agency. He enjoyed woodworking and his wild deer. John was the son of the late John Carl Martin Sr. and Bernadetta Martin. He's survived by his wife of 37 years, Patsy, two sons, Roger Egner and partner Lori Earle and Frank Egner, one grandchild, Frank Egner, and wife Jennifer, and a great-grandchild, Casey. The family will have a private service at a later date. Ivy Funeral Home Murphy, in charge of all arrangements for John Carl Martin Jr., age 81. Linda Gail Curry, age 76, of Hayesville, was called home by our Lord and Savior Wednesday, July 29th. She grew up in Orlando, Florida, where she met the love of her life at church, Clyde, surprisingly, whom she shared the same birthday date with. They lived in Nokomis, Florida, until 1982, when they moved to Clay County. She was a devoted member of the Hillcrest Assembly of God. She was the daughter of the late William J. and Pauline R. Bowen. She was also preceded in death by a son, Douglas Ray Curry, and a brother, William Joshua Bowen, Jr. Surviving are her loving and dedicated husband of 58 years, Clyde A. Curry, Jr. of Hayesville, a son, Clyde Gus Curry III, and wife, Lita, two daughters, Karen Button and husband, Brandon, and Sherry Clay and husband, Jason, eight grandchildren, Emily Ledford and husband, Adam, Ashley Calhoun and husband, Noah, Caitlin, Madison, Anna Lee, Ellie, Lawson, and Josh. Two great-granddaughters, Lakeland and Emberly, an extended family in the Chattanooga, Tennessee, and the Nokomis, Florida area. Funeral services will be held at 2 p.m. Monday, August 3rd at the Hillcrest Assembly of God with Reverend Mike Norton and Pastor Aileen Mosteller officiating. Interment will be in the church cemetery with Pastor Marcus Larry officiating. The family will receive friends from 1 to 2 Monday at the church prior to the services. The family requests memorials be made to the Gideons International. Ivy Funeral Home Hayesville in charge of all arrangements for Linda Gail Curry, age 76.
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15: Thank you for listening to Loving People to Jesus. I'm Pastor Jimmy Tanner of the First Baptist Church of Murphy, North Carolina, and I'm grateful for WKRK and our listeners who support this daily program. This week, we're still in the book of Acts, Acts chapter 9, and we're looking at the idea of, can God really use my life? Can God really use me for His glory? Yes, He can. He used the Apostle Paul, and He can use anyone else. And we see that story here in Acts chapter 9. It says, "And Saul, yet breathing out threatenings and slaughter against the disciples of the Lord, went unto the high priest and desired of him letters to Damascus, to the synagogue, that if he found any of this way, whether they were men or women, he might bring them bound unto Jerusalem. And as he journeyed, he came near Damascus, and suddenly there shined round about him a light from heaven. And he fell to the earth and heard a voice saying unto him, Saul, Saul, why persecutest thou me? And he said, Who art thou, Lord? And the Lord said, I am Jesus, whom thou persecutest. It is hard for thee to kick against the pricks. And he, trembling and astonished, said, Lord, what wilt thou have me to do? And the Lord said unto him, Arise and go into the city, and it shall be told thee what thou must do. My friends, I'm praying for you this week, because some of you think that your past record disqualifies you from the Lord using you. But I want you to know God can really use your life no matter where you've been. When we think about this, Paul's testimony was that of locking up Christians. He was literally having them bound and brought and thrown into the dungeons. But there's a lot of us who have done a lot worse than what Paul was doing. We see where Paul, where they stoned Stephen and they laid their coats at his feet at the one of Saul of Tarsus. We see Saul was involved in a lot of things, but God got a hold of his life and transformed him into the image of his son. And so let every person under the sound of my voice realize that your past is no obstacle to your future. The Lord's work in your life. Your past is not going to keep the Lord from doing the work that He needs to do, and He's looking for you, regardless of what you did before you received Jesus Christ. It matters no longer. He saved your soul. He washed your past away, and it's just an opportunity for you to come and see the Lord. Notice what the Bible says in John chapter 3, verse 3. Jesus answered and said unto him, "Verily, verily, I say unto thee, except a man be born again, he cannot see the kingdom of God." And God's saying that to us today. He wants us to know, yes, He knows everybody bears records of what you've done in your past. And we see that. There's the record of you that you carry yourself in your own heart and in your own mind. You hadn't forgiven yourself yet, but you want God to forgive you. But you need to get to the place to where you can forgive yourself for the things you've done, the places you've gone, the rebellion that you've shown, the disobedience that you've shown. And then there's the record of those who knew you and those who hung out with you and those who went to school with you and those who know you from the neighborhood. And then third, there's the record that Satan carries about you. I want you to know Satan has a record. He's the accuser of the brethren. That's what the Bible tells us. He throws our past up all the time. But I want you to know Satan doesn't know what God knows. He doesn't have the power that God has. And Satan wants to destroy your life, and God wants to raise you up to walk in newness of life. And so God shows us that in Psalms 103 verse 12, it says, "As far as the east is from the west, so far hath He removed our transgressions from Him." God's in that. He's in the business of taking away our sins, not bringing our sins up. Moses was a murderer, yet God used him. Simon Peter preached the greatest message that anyone could ever preach, but the rooster crowed in his life. Abraham lied, yet God used him. Samson sinned against God and slew the Philistines, and all the things he did with Delilah, yet God used him. Jacob was a deceiver, but God transformed him. You go all the way through the Bible and you'll find out God is in the transforming business. And if you've not allowed Him to transform your life, today is the day for you to do that. All you have to do is come to God and surrender to Him. Tell Him, say, "Lord, forgive me of my past. Forgive me of my sins. Transform my life and make me into what You would want me to be. Make my life useful to You, Lord. And I know now that You really can use me. And I'm asking You to use me. In Jesus' wonderful name we pray. Amen." Thank you for listening. I hope to see you in church this Sunday.
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2: Irvin Ernest Jones, age 90, of Murphy, passed away Tuesday, July 28th, at his home surrounded by loved ones. He was a native of Cherokee County and enjoyed many occupations. Irvin was a man of many talents. He and his wife had a leather-making business for over 50 years. He was a woodworker, built cabinets, a carpenter, bluegrass festival promoter, logger, sawmiller, tree farmer, enjoyed flea marketing, and was an expert collector of Griswold cast iron pans. He was preceded in death by his wife of 62 years, Barbara Ann Jones, his son, Kent Jones, a daughter, Kim Loudermilk, his parents, Dewey Gay Jones and Laura Mae Phillips Jones, his sisters, Viola Gibby, Arlene Hardy, Dorothy Bryant, Sadie Donaldson, and his brother, Bobby Jones. He's survived by his daughters, Debbie and R.L. Howard, Lisa and Tim Dickey, brother-in-law Steve and Jan Brooks, sister-in-law Kathy and Ray Barnes. grandchildren Leanne and Brent Gladson, Lindsay and David Taylor, Adrian Fambro, Dalen Loudermilk, Brett Bryce, Benjamin and Belzu Loudermilk, his step-grandchildren Cindy Chastain and Scott Howard, great-grandchildren Carson, Isabel, Avery, Aubriana, Bentley, Amelia, Zoe, and baby Zona, many nieces and nephews. A funeral service will be held at 3 p.m. Sunday, August 2nd at Townsend Rose Funeral Home Chapel in Murphy with Reverend Calvin Murphy and Reverend Tim Dickey officiating. Burial will be in Flax Creek Cemetery with Reverend Alan Harris officiating graveside. The family will receive friends from 2 to 3 Sunday prior to the service. In lieu of flowers, memorials may be made to the Flax Creek Cemetery. Townsend Rose Funeral Home is in charge of all arrangements for Irwin Ernest Jones, age 90. James Larry Wilson, age 88, of Elberton, Georgia, husband of 62 years to the late Darla Arlene Jackson Wilson, died peacefully on Monday, July 27, surrounded by family. A son of the late Leo Irma Wilson and Julia Edna Jane Ledford, Larry was born May 18, 1938, in Hayesville and moved to Elberton, Georgia at a young age, where he was raised with his siblings Bobby and John. He coached high school girls basketball and little league football and softball. Larry served in the U.S. Army from 1958 to 1961. He met the love of his life at a church social. He earned his bachelor's degree from the University of Utah, master's from the Arizona State University, and specialist from Clemson University. He dedicated his life to teaching high school. He taught advanced mathematics and then retired in 2001 as the school's technology director. Mr. Wilson was baptized at First Baptist Church of Elberton, Georgia at a young age and would hold membership there all his life. He's survived by his children, Jeannie and Bill Harrison, Kathy and Ronnie Turner, and Christy and Tony Burden, sister-in-law Delaine Salt, grandchildren Ronald Turner, Ryan and Abby Turner, Lauren Lamb and Sarah Gay, Erica Burden and Ray Harrison, great-grandchildren Kay and Kalea, Cameron, Abram, and Isaiah, many nieces and nephews. He's preceded in death by his wife, his parents, and his siblings. The family will receive friends Friday, July 21st from 6 to 8 p.m. at Berry Funeral Home, and funeral services will be conducted Saturday, August 1st at 10 a.m. at First Baptist Church of Elberton, with him lying in state beginning at 9 a.m. Graveside services will be conducted Saturday, August 1st at 3 p.m. at Hayesville Baptist Presbyterian Cemetery in Hayesville. Reverend Tim Adams will officiate. Flowers are accepted and contributions may be made to the 4110 Foundation. Berry Funeral Home of Elberton, Georgia, in charge of arrangements, and Townsend Rose Funeral Home in charge of local arrangements for James Larry Wilson, age 88. Marilyn K. Duff passed away Wednesday, July 29th. Born March 8, 1944, in Bethany, Oklahoma, Kay was raised in Claude, Texas. She was preceded in death by her parents, Floyd and Jerry Weigman, her brother Rick Weigman, and her sister Jeannie Gibbs. Kay attended Bethany University, where she met and married Gary Snyder. As the wife of a military officer, she spent 20 years raising their family. Kay spent many happy years in DeLand, Florida, with her second husband, William Duff, who preceded her in death. In her later years, Kay found love again with her beloved husband, William Durrell Kirkland. Together, they shared 16 beautiful years between Ormond Beach, Florida, and Hayesville, North Carolina. She's survived by her daughters, Jennifer Culser and Jeff, and Nicole Wickley, along with her beloved grandchildren, Clayton, Avery, Grant, and Ian. Townsend Rose Funeral Home in charge of all arrangements for Marilyn K. Duff, age 82.
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17: For the WKRK Forecast Center, I'm meteorologist Jennifer Naramore. Keeping tranquil weather in the forecast as we're moving on through the rest of our Friday into tonight, too. Highs are up between 75 and 85, overnight lows through the 60s. We're into the upper 60s for the mountains on Saturday, low 80s for the valleys. A lot of clouds around and an increasing chance for showers with thunderstorms. And rounds of that Saturday night and for Sunday. One of the big threats here for the weekend will be some locally heavier rainfall. Could see, though, isolated damaging wind gusts.
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2: Rachel Adams Turner, age 87, of Blue Ridge, Georgia, passed away Sunday, July 26th, in Cumming, Georgia. Rachel was born October 9th, 1938, in Blue Ridge, to the late Hayne and Magalie Adams. Rachel was preceded in death by her first husband, Ralph Campbell, and second husband, Ken Turner, brothers Quincy and James Adams, and sisters Dolores Dean and Frances Ritz. She's survived by her nephews, Roger and Mitzi Adams, Nelson and Carmen Dean, and Billy and Tammy Standridge, nieces Wanda Adams, Joyce and Virgil Allen, Sharon and David Bailey, and many great-nieces and great-nephews. The family will receive friends at the Cochrane McDaniel Funeral Home Blue Ridge Chapel on Friday, July 31st from 5 to 9 p.m. Funeral service is Saturday, August 1st at 11 a.m. at the Cochrane McDaniel Funeral Home Blue Ridge Chapel with Reverend Randy Hooper officiating. Interment will follow at Chastain Memorial Park Cemetery in Blue Ridge. Cochrane McDaniel Funeral Home honored to serve the family of Rachel Adams Turner, age 87.
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1: Fifth Friday Night Grocery Bingo at Bellevue, and the theme is Christmas in July. Santa will be there and available for pictures. All proceeds will benefit the MANA program. Everyone is welcome. It begins at 7 p.m. Cards are two for $5 with a special bingo for anyone who collects Coca-Cola memorabilia. I do, but yeah, I don't need anything right now. Okay, the Murphy Bike Night is Saturday, August 1st, from 5 until 8 p.m. at Murphy's Auto and Power Sports, 406 Hiawassee Street. And that's between the McDonald's and the fire department. Food, music, games. The burger or hot dog with chips and a drink is $5, and proceeds benefit the Pediatric Cancer Treatment Foundation. All right, this week, North Carolina DHHS, what is that, Department of Health and Human Services, announced additional cases of cyclosporiasis in North Carolina, bringing the total to 718 cases and 24 hospitalizations since May 1st. Well, a source has not yet been identified, but patient interviews indicate that parsley and cilantro are commonly reported among the people. So, rinsing and washing fresh fruits and vegetables may remove some of the parasite, but doesn't guarantee it will be removed entirely. Cyclosporiasis can be prevented by cooking foods to 165 degrees Fahrenheit. Alrighty. It can be treated by antibiotics, just in case you get that. Okay. Yuck.
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3: ABC News, I'm Chuck Sievertson. President Trump holding a cabinet meeting at Camp David right now, saying this about the midterm elections and immigration.
4: If we're not in office, our country will be invaded at levels that made Spain look small time.
3: About 60,000 migrants have entered a Spanish region from Morocco in the past 24 hours, says a local official. About half have gone back voluntarily, says Spain's government. On President Trump's announced deal on Gaza, he says Hamas agrees to disarm. But Hamas says only later if a Palestinian state is created, something Israel adamantly rejects. New York is suing Kalshi, alleging its prediction market is nothing more than illegal, unlicensed gambling, saying outcomes depend more on chance than skill. Kalshi insists its event contracts are federally regulated derivatives outside the scope of state gaming laws. American oil and gas companies report massive spring profits. This is ABC News. A Houston-area teenager with a fascination for sea creatures is recovering after he was bitten by one.
5: Claire McDonald was vacationing with her family in the Turks and Caicos Islands on July 19th. As the 13-year-old was doing a handstand in the blue ocean water, something grabbed her.
6: And there was just blood pouring down my arm, like rushing.
5: A barracuda had torn tendons, a ligament, and a nerve. She's had surgery and expects to recover. As for the barracuda, Claire has no hard feelings.
6: There's always going to be risk, and you got to be careful.
5: And the encounter has only strengthened her resolve to become a marine biologist.
6: I just love the ocean.
5: Jim Ryan, ABC News.
3: Drastic steps, ABC's Hannah Bata.
7: California vineyard owners say they've been forced to rip out their grape crops or burn them because of slumping wine sales. They say they've removed thousands of acres, hoping to rebalance the market's oversupply. They blame the slump mostly on a shift in drinking habits. Studies show demand for wine

0: has dropped significantly, especially among younger consumers.
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2: For the WKRK Forecast Center, I'm meteorologist Jennifer Naramore. Keeping tranquil weather in the forecast as we're moving on through the rest of our Friday into tonight, too. Highs are up between 75 and 85, overnight lows through the 60s. We're into the upper 60s for the mountains on Saturday, low 80s for the valleys. A lot of clouds around and an increasing chance for showers with thunderstorms. And rounds of that Saturday night and for Sunday. One of the big threats here for the weekend will be some locally heavier rainfall. Could see, though, isolated damaging wind gusts.

0: For the WKRK Forecast Center, I'm meteorologist Jennifer Naramore. Keeping tranquil weather in the forecast as we're moving on through the rest of our Friday into tonight, too. Highs are up between 75 and 85, overnight lows through the 60s. We're into the upper 60s for the mountains on Saturday, low 80s for the valleys. A lot of clouds around and an increasing chance for showers with thunderstorms. And rounds of that Saturday night and for Sunday. One of the big threats here for the weekend will be some locally heavier rainfall. Could see, though, isolated damaging wind gusts.
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Thanks for hanging out with me again today. I do appreciate it. And I'll be back Sunday morning, good Lord willing, and the saints don't rise. Y'all stay safe. And yes, I plan on being here as heaven. 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
1: ABC News, I'm Chuck Severson. President Trump at a cabinet meeting at Camp David in the past hours, taking credit for what he calls a deal with Israel and Hamas.
2: Nobody thought that would be possible, to disarm Hamas. That shows you how much success we're having with Iran.
1: Hamas says it will disarm only later if a Palestinian state is created, something Israel adamantly rejects. On Iran's military, Trump repeated it's been, his word, obliterated.
2: They've got some left, but soon they won't have some left.
1: Spain's government and local officials say about 60,000 migrants crossed the border, entering a Spanish region from Morocco in the past 24 hours. Local officials say about 48,000 have gone back voluntarily. FBI investigating a suspected Iranian cyber attack on Minnesota water systems. Officials saying hackers knocked offline dozens of water systems. Shortages caused by the Iran war led to American oil and gas companies reporting massive spring profits. This is ABC News. Officials in the western U.S. urge caution as a dangerous heat wave continues through the weekend. ABC's Trevor Ault.
3: 70 million Americans are on alert for dangerous heat, with the Southwest especially in the crosshairs. And with that scorching heat comes an elevated fire threat. In Sonoma County, the Woodside Fire burning more than 140 acres, prompting evacuations and shutting down part of Highway 1, crews battling the flames from the air. Downtown Los Angeles is under an extreme heat warning Friday through Sunday.
1: At least three heat-related deaths have been reported in Idaho. CBS analyst and former NFL star Tony Romo has been placed on leave from his hosting duties following his drunk driving arrest in Wisconsin earlier this month. Be replaced by J.J. Watt until further notice. In Illinois, Sean Grayson, former Illinois sheriff's deputy who was convicted of murder in the fatal shooting of Sonia Massey, was denied early release today, been seeking it following a cancer diagnosis. Chuck Severson, ABC News.
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2: For the WKRK Forecast Center, I'm meteorologist Jennifer Naramore. Keeping tranquil weather in the forecast as we're moving on through the rest of our Friday into tonight, too. Highs are up between 75 and 85, overnight lows through the 60s. We're into the upper 60s for the mountains on Saturday, low 80s for the valleys. A lot of clouds around and an increasing chance for showers with thunderstorms. And rounds of that Saturday night and for Sunday. One of the big threats here for the weekend will be some locally heavier rainfall. Could see, though, isolated damaging wind gusts.

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Nothing like a good Southern gospel song to brighten the day, and we've got plenty more coming up right here on Christian Radio, WKRK, serving the mountains of North Carolina, Georgia, and Tennessee.

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1: ABC News, I'm Chuck Sievertson. President Trump at a cabinet meeting at Camp David expressing frustration after recently describing negotiations with Iran optimistically, but...
2: I'm losing faith in them because they do lie and they do misrepresent. Well, the other day, the five missiles were shot. We knocked them down, but we were in the midst of a negotiation.
1: On Iran's military, Trump repeated it's been obliterated.
2: They've got some left, but soon they won't have some left.
1: The president taking credit for what he calls a deal with Israel and Hamas. Hamas says it will disarm only later if a Palestinian state is created, something Israel adamantly rejects. Spain's government and local officials say about 60,000 migrants crossed the border entering a Spanish region from Morocco in the past 24 hours. Local officials say about 48,000 have gone back voluntarily. Shortages caused by the Iran war lead to American oil companies reporting massive profits. This is ABC News. Federal officials now issuing warnings to water systems around the country after dozens of cyber attacks targeted water systems in Minnesota earlier this week and prompted some boil water orders. ABC's Andrea Fujii says many officials are looking to Iran.
3: The FBI has not confirmed Iran's involvement, but officials suspect Iran because it appears the goal of the attacks was to disrupt services as opposed to obtaining ransom money. In 2023, hackers with ties to Iran hacked a water treatment plant near Pittsburgh, saying they targeted the plant for using equipment made in Israel.
1: In Indiana, a 15-year-old boy has been sentenced to 100 years in prison after he was convicted of a gang-related shooting that left one woman dead and two others injured in a reported botched hit on a witness. The boy's 17-year-old co-defendant received 125 years. San Francisco robotics startup has begun offering home cleaning services for city residents using humanoid robots. Chuck Sievertson, ABC News.
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1: For the WKRK Forecast Center, I'm meteorologist Jennifer Naramore. Keeping tranquil weather in the forecast as we're moving on through the rest of our Friday into tonight, too. Highs are up between 75 and 85, overnight lows through the 60s. We're into the upper 60s for the mountains on Saturday, low 80s for the valleys. A lot of clouds around and an increasing chance for showers with thunderstorms. And rounds of that Saturday night and for Sunday. One of the big threats here for the weekend will be some locally heavier rainfall. Could see, though, isolated damaging wind gusts.

0: 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I'm Greg Goodman. 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

Your Southern Gospel favorites play here on WKRK, including the Gaither Vocal Band, Tribute Quartet, and Anthem Edition. 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
1: ABC News, I'm Chuck Sievertson. President Trump says he's losing faith in the Iran negotiations after having described the talks for some time as optimistic and saying Iran desperately wants to make a deal. On Iran's military,
2: we have obliterated their military capacity. Again, they've got some left, but soon they won't have some left.
1: Rising oil prices worsen worries about inflation squeezing the bond market. Huge spring profits reported by the American oil companies. The president taking credit for what he calls a deal with Israel and Hamas. Hamas says it will disarm only if a Palestinian state is created, something Israel adamantly rejects. Spain's government and local officials say about 60,000 migrants crossed the border entering a Spanish region from Morocco. Local officials say about 48,000 have gone back voluntarily. This migrant says there are no opportunities in Morocco. He says, I want to stay, but your
3: people don't want us.
1: This is ABC News. Federal regulators are going full throttle on this.
4: No driver, no problem for Chloe Hu, who took a ride at a Zooks in Las Vegas.
5: It's kind of scary at the first time, but like when I just got used to it, it's really cool and chilling. Like, I really love the music and how you can, like, adjust temperature.
4: But there's little else she can control. Amazon Zooks vehicles have no steering wheel, no pedals. Jonathan Morrison of the National Highway Traffic Safety Administration says Zooks got an exemption from the rules, but
6: we have the ability to pull the exemption if we see unreasonably, say, risky behavior on the road.
4: Dave Packer, ABC News.
1: Florida man now faces manslaughter charges in the death of his neighbor. His story: he mistook the neighbor for a bear and fatally shot him. Police in New Jersey on the hunt for several Pokemon card thieves who targeted several stores over the past few months. The latest grab and go reported around 1:45 a.m. on Wednesday. The cards rumored to be worth thousands. Chuck Sievertson, ABC News.
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9: For the WKRK Forecast Center, I'm meteorologist Jennifer Naramore. Keeping tranquil weather in the forecast as we're moving on through the rest of our Friday into tonight, too. Highs are up between 75 and 85, overnight lows through the 60s. We're into the upper 60s for the mountains on Saturday, low 80s for the valleys.

A lot of clouds around and an increasing chance for showers with thunderstorms. And rounds of that Saturday night and for Sunday. One of the big threats here for the weekend will be some locally heavier rainfall. Could see, though, isolated damaging wind gusts. Oh.

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0: The message in this music never goes out of style. 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

0: Hey, it's Greg Goodman. Southern gospel music has a way of reminding us that no matter what we're facing, there's always hope ahead. More great music is coming up.
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Murphy sits right here in the corner of North Carolina, just a short drive from Georgia and Tennessee. And from here, we're sending Southern gospel music across the mountains on WKRK.

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1: ABC News, I'm Chuck Sievertson. Creating a stir, 60,000 migrants who crossed the border entering a Spanish region from Morocco in the past 24 hours. Though Spain's government and local officials say about 48,000 have gone back voluntarily, the initial wave sparked debate and an accusation from the U.S. chief executive.
2: If we're not in office, our country will be invaded at levels that made Spain look small time.
3: On the ground, officials are describing it as absolute chaos, with the head of the local security force describing it as a border collapse.
1: ABC's Britt Clenett. President Trump says he's losing faith in the Iran negotiations. Rising oil prices worsen worries about inflation. Huge spring profits reported by American oil companies. The president announcing a deal with Israel and Hamas, but Hamas says it will disarm only if a Palestinian state is created, something Israel rejects. This is ABC News. As a heat dome puts around 70 million people under warnings across much of the West, the Pacific Northwest is dealing with heat and wildfires. ABC News forecaster Sam Champion.
4: Oregon may be started on what could be their worst fire season in history. That's how hot and dry it's been here. What makes this worse? Gusts, wind gusts anywhere from 40 to 75 miles per hour.
1: Wildfires driving nearly a quarter million people out of their homes and vacation sites in the south of France. Dangerous waves, high surf spreading for hundreds of miles up and down the California coast. Tropical storm Genevieve has been downgraded from a hurricane, but still causing potentially dangerous conditions. Los Angeles County Fire Lifeguard Division Captain Pono Barnes.
5: Those rip currents that were pulling will be pulling even harder because the bottom is going to be all torn up from that large surf. I don't see it slowing down. I would say this is going to be one of the busiest summers we've had in a while, yeah.
1: Rock legend Patti Smith met today with Pope Leo at the Vatican. Chuck Sievertson, ABC News.
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2: For the WKRK Forecast Center, I'm meteorologist Jennifer Naramore. Keeping tranquil weather in the forecast as we're moving on through the rest of our Friday into tonight, too. Highs are up between 75 and 85, overnight lows through the 60s. We're into the upper 60s for the mountains on Saturday, low 80s for the valleys. A lot of clouds around and an increasing chance for showers with thunderstorms. And rounds of that Saturday night and for Sunday. One of the big threats here for the weekend will be some locally heavier rainfall. Could see, though, isolated damaging wind gusts.
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That's what this music is all about, and that's what you'll hear on Christian Radio, WKRK.

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It's amazing how a good song can change the whole mood of your day. And that's what we try to do here on WKRK. Just keep the encouragement coming. That particular song for you may be coming up next.

0: Hey, it's Greg Goodman. If you've been with us for a while today, thank you. And if you just found us on the dial, welcome. This is Christian Radio, WKRK, playing Southern Gospel music around the clock.
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1: ABC News, I'm Chuck Sievertson. 6 months after Nancy Guthrie's disappearance, the Sheriff's Department is asking for the public's help by releasing the ransom notes sent to local media in Tucson, Arizona. ABC's Alex Stone.
2: The first note saying, "We have your mother, Nancy. She is safe but scared." And it goes on to ask for $4 million in Bitcoin. There was another note that came in on February 6th. A Guthrie family, "We did not fully grasp the seriousness of her physical condition. We never intended to harm her."
1: Causing an international stir, a wave of 60,000 migrants who crossed the border entering a Spanish region from Morocco today. Spain's government and local officials say about 48,000 have gone back voluntarily. President Trump says he's losing faith in the Iran negotiations. President announcing a deal with Israel and Hamas. But Hamas says it will disarm only if a Palestinian state is created, something Israel rejects. This is ABC News. Artificial intelligence agents acting on their own are uniting lawmakers, says ABC's Jim Ryan.
3: Even in a deeply divided House of Representatives, concern about artificial intelligence gone rogue crosses party lines. Democrat Ted Lieu of California and Texas Republican Nathaniel Moran have jointly introduced the AI Kill Switch Act, requiring developers of AI systems to maintain the ability to shut them down if they get out of hand. The lawmakers cite polling that shows public support for controls on artificial intelligence.
1: Rock legend Patti Smith, wearing a crucifix necklace, met today with Pope Leo at the Vatican.
4: Hi. You're saying that I have to say, I saw in the middle of it, you said hi.
1: Smith, who's not Catholic, previously met Pope Francis and was a highly visible presence at the Vatican, thanks to her friendship with some high-ranking leaders. Earlier this year, Smith performed texts and hymns at a Vatican pavilion at a Venice art fair. Chuck Sievertson, ABC News.
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7: From the WKRK Forecast Center, this is meteorologist Steve Hamilton. Some clouds moving in for the overnight hours ahead of our next low pressure system. We'll be in the mid-60s.

0: And then showers and thunderstorms. Pretty good possibility on Saturday. We'll have clouds at our afternoon high in the low 80s. Looks pretty rainy on Saturday night. Showers and thunderstorms will hang around, and we're in the upper 60s. Scattered showers and afternoon thunderstorms again on Sunday. We'll stay at about 85.
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3: 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No job is too big or too small.

from the Valley River to the Hiawassee and all across the Tri-State Mountain region. 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Thanks for making us a part of your day.

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1: ABC News, I'm Chuck Sievertson. Breaking news, the Justice Department moves to dismiss the criminal case against the ex-Olympian charged with damaging the reflecting pool in front of the Lincoln Memorial. On July 3rd, federal prosecutor for Washington, D.C., Jeanine Pirro, telling a reporter who asked about the pool having already been damaged.
2: He damaged the pool. He damaged this pool.
3: But there have been all these videos, obviously.
2: Well, good. I'm glad you've got that evidence. Come on in the grand jury. You can testify. Next.
1: Now today, Pirro tells the court that the Interior Department provided additional documents to her office that the pool damage was the result of botched installation by the contractor. 6 months after Nancy Guthrie's disappearance, the Sheriff's Department asking for the public's help by releasing the ransom note sent to local media in Tucson, Arizona. The notes apologize over her death while captive. Wall Street's major indexes closed higher, so did crude oil prices. This is ABC News. The FBI is issuing a warning after a suspected Iranian cyber attack on Minnesota water systems. ABC's Matt Rivers in Jordan.
4: The idea that the Iran is behind this really comes at a precarious moment, obviously, as the United States and Iran have started fighting once again in this part of the world. And this would signal an aggression from Iran if this were actually to be proven that that Tehran is behind this attack.
1: Drastic steps, ABC's Hannah Bata.
5: California vineyard owners say they've been forced to rip out their grape crops or burn them because of slumping wine sales. They say they've removed thousands of acres, hoping to rebalance the market's oversupply. They blame the slump mostly on a shift in drinking habits. Studies show demand for wine has dropped significantly, especially among younger consumers.
1: A first, experts say, huge amounts of smelly seaweed are blanketing beaches of the Caribbean and Gulf of Mexico.

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3: From the WKRK Forecast Center, this is meteorologist Steve Hamilton. Some clouds moving in for the overnight hours ahead of our next low pressure system. We'll be in the mid-60s. And then showers and thunderstorms. Pretty good possibility on Saturday. We'll have clouds at our afternoon high in the low 80s. Looks pretty rainy on Saturday night. Showers and thunderstorms will hang around, and we're in the upper 60s. Scattered showers and afternoon thunderstorms again on Sunday. We'll stay at about 85.

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We've got more great Southern gospel music coming right up.

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Sometimes all it takes is one good song to remind you that everything's going to be all right. That's what we love about this music on WKRK.

since you heard this request. But my spirit is tired and I need rest. I want to hear from heaven.